0: while Socceroos fans are ready to look towards the next game.
1: A bit disappointed, to be honest, but we're hoping we can beat Paraguay in the next match.
0: Australia will compete against Paraguay on Friday at midday.
2: Overseas now, Lebanese security services say Israel has carried out a dozen airstrikes in the first hour after a ceasefire came into effect with the Iranian-backed Hezbollah militant group. US officials say the two sides have agreed to hold their fire as Washington looks to shore up its deal to end the war against Iran. A spokesperson for the Israeli military, Effie Defren, says Israel will maintain a presence in Lebanon and will strike again if necessary.
3: During the night and until now, the IDF has attacked more than 100 Hezbollah targets. The strikes will continue as needed. Our fighters in southern Lebanon continue to destroy terrorist infrastructure. I want to make it clear, our forces on the ground have full operational freedom to deal with any threats in the area.
2: A diplomatic spat between Italy and the United States over an alleged photo opportunity is intensifying. It comes after US President Donald Trump claimed Italian Prime Minister Giorgia Meloni begged him to take a selfie at the G7 summit in France. The Italian Prime Minister has accused Mr. Trump of making it up, and the Italian Foreign Minister has cancelled a planned trip to the US. Ms. Meloni says it's not the first time the US President has treated his allies poorly.
4: I can only say that it's a pity he doesn't have the same resolve when dealing with the enemies of the West, with the enemies of the United States, and with their leaders, with whom instead he shows himself to be much more amenable. But he needs to bear one thing in mind. I never beg, and nor does Italy.
2: To sport, and in cricket, Australia's men's team has secured an unassailable 2-0 lead in the T20 series against Bangladesh, defeating the home side by 7 runs. Australia's Matt Renshaw hit 5 sixes in his impressive 89 not out from 52 balls. Queensland's weather becoming cloudy with scattered showers in the southeast and central Queensland. Showers and rain about the Darling Downs, Maranoa and Central Highlands. Cairns, Townsville and Rockhampton, 27. In the southeast, a partly cloudy day with a medium chance of evening showers. Brisbane and Ipswich, 25. Logan, 24. The Gold and Sunshine Coasts, 24. And Toowoomba, 18 degrees.
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6: This is Sally Robe. ABC Gold Coast.
7: Good morning to you. If you've just joined us around Queensland, 5 minutes past 10. How's it going? Sally Robe with you. So much coming up. We're about to play our Queenslander quiz, where I give you some clues which add up to the identity of a famous Queenslander. If you think you know the answer, 1300 222 612, you'll be taking home an ABC prize pack. And let me tell you, the ABC prize cupboard, look, there's never much in there, but it has been replenished this week. Very, very exciting. So it is a good week to win the Queenslander quiz. Also, we're going to be taking a regional road trip. I like to do this each Saturday because working on weekends, I don't really get to do those road trips that I used to do, so I like to do it virtually on the radio. And we are heading to Esk today. Big day in Esk. The garden fair's on. We'll find out all about it. And so much more still to come. After 11 o'clock in our Sound Foundation segment, we're talking about the bass guitar. Sometimes bass guitar can get overlooked, but it's very, very important. And Dominic Kingsford Ross is an academic at QUT. He's also a bass player. He's actually written and researched this extensively. We're going to be talking about the bass. But I want to hear from you this morning, your favourite bass players. Do you have a particular piece or song that the bass really stands out in? 1300 222 612 0467 922 612. And you know, when you're on the radio here in Brisbane, you never know who's listening or who could call up to talk about their favourite bass player. Hello to you, Ben Eli from Regurgitator. Hello.
8: Hello. How are you going?
7: Good. You were just driving around listening. Want to have your say on this?
8: Oh, yeah. I mean, I'm obsessed with bass guitar.
7: Of course you are.
8: My entire life.
7: Yeah.
8: I love bass guitar.
7: How did you get into it?
8: I got into it because I started playing guitar, but my friend at school was in a punk band, and he's like, I need a bass player. And I was like, I play guitar. And he convinced me to play bass by telling me, he's like, you know, Gene Simmons from Kiss, he plays bass and he spits blood and breathes fire. It's really cool.
7: That's so often the story, isn't it, Ben?
8: Yes.
7: Wait, the bass player hasn't shown up, or we need a bass player. Can you do it?
8: Yeah, so I kind of just like inadvertently got into it, and now I've just been obsessed with it my entire life.
7: Yeah. And so who's your favourite bass player?
8: Oh, look, I've got a few. I've got a top three.
7: Okay. Well,
8: top three.
7: Top three's fine.
8: Well, I love Geezer Butler from Black Sabbath. Mm-hmm. I just think he's really melodic and amazing. And I love it how he solos. When the guitarist takes a solo, he takes a solo.
7: Yeah.
8: And then I love Eric A. from Jane's Addiction, because he's just got really beautiful sound and he's quite melodic. But I think my best favourite bass player would be Peter Hook from Joy Division, just because of the fact he doesn't play it like a conventional bass. He plays it like very melodically.
7: Yeah, right. Yeah. And what was the first, obviously Joy Division might have been one of the earliest people that you saw, bands that you saw or that you noticed the bass in.
8: I was too young to see them, so I never saw them, but I guess there's a lot of...
7: I meant like on a video clip or something, or I don't know.
8: My most influential bass player in Australia would have to be Giffo from Midnight Oil.
7: Yes.
8: Oh, I just love him, because that was the first rock concert I went to at Bootle Entertainment Centre, the Red Sails and the Sunset Tour.
7: Yeah.
8: Yeah, he's amazing.
7: Still sticks with you. And how often do you play, Ben? Like, is this, do you practice every day? Yeah, right.
8: Yes, I just play every day. Mm. But the funniest thing happened, we were on tour with the band in Ulla Dulla, and we did the gig and we're just walking around the crowd and people come up and chat. And this really old fella came up and he was like, oh, I really love the show. And I was like, oh my God, is Giffo from Midnight Oil came to our show? And I had the biggest fanboy moment where I just like turned into a 4-year-old boy again. It was hilarious.
7: And so do you think bass players are underrated, Ben?
8: I think if you don't have a bass, you definitely notice it. And it's really impossible to dance to a band without bass. In my opinion, I'm not a fan of the band without a bass guitarist, but that's just me.
7: Yeah. Yeah. Interesting. In researching this, because I'm not a bass guitarist, but in this researching this segment, it's been a real joy this week, because I've just really had to listen.
8: Well, the funny thing is the bass is the thing that connects the percussion, the drums to the guitar.
7: Yeah.
8: It's the thing that joins it all together, like the glue.
7: Yes. Ben, really appreciate you calling in with your insights. We're going to be talking more about the bass guitar after 11 o'clock this morning. I'll let you go. What are you up to today? Just driving around?
8: I'm just actually repairing an old drum kit.
7: All righty. Well, we can be your soundtrack, Ben. Hey, thank you.
8: Thank you so much for that. I just love talking about bass.
7: No, look, whenever you want, feel free to give us a call. It seems like a lot of people like talking about the bass as well, because I'm getting quite a few calls now.
8: Oh, what a wonderful instrument.
7: I know. Hey, thank you, Ben. Appreciate your call. Andrew is in Bundaberg. You've got a favourite bass player.
9: Hello.
7: Hello.
9: Barry.
7: Hi.
9: Lemmy Kilmister, Motorhead.
7: Lemmy. Occasionally you do get the bass player out front, right, Andrew?
9: Yeah.
7: And what is it about Lemmy's playing that really floats your boat?
9: Oh, everything. His charisma, he tried guitar. He was hopeless at that, apparently, but I think that was in Hawkwind days, but...
7: Yes.
9: Yeah, he went to the bass and just made it happen.
7: Yeah. I mean, it's just so often that story, isn't it, you know? But the guitarist accidentally plays the bass, as Ben was saying before, and all of a sudden it's their instrument. Hey, thank you, Andrew and Bundaberg. We're going to be talking more about this after 11 o'clock this morning on Sound Foundations. And speaking of Peter Hook, let's hear a bit of Joy Division. 612 ABC Brisbane in Queensland.

0: favourite bass player, Benny Lowe from Regurgitator. Peter Hook there with Joy Division, Love Will Tear Us Apart. That's what we're talking about after 11 in our Sound Foundation segment. So hang about. We will be talking more about the bass after 11 when we are joined by Dominic from QT, and he is going to be talking about the electric bass, how it came to be and what is good about bass playing, and just talk about some of the more famous slash influential bass players that we have seen since. I mean, the electric bass really only became a thing in the 1950s. It should be a very interesting chat. So hang about until after 11 and we'll be talking more about that. But we first need to do this.
1: Queenslander! Queenslander!
0: Yes, time for our Queenslander quiz, where we give you a couple of clues which add up to the identity of a famous Queenslander. When you think you know who it is, 1-300-222-612. And as I said a little earlier, good day to win the Queenslander quiz, actually, because the price of cupboard has just been regenerated. We just got a whole bunch of stuff in from marketing. There's T-shirts in there. There's new books in there. So, yeah, really good day to win the Queenslander quiz. Okay, this is how it works. I'm going to give you a bunch of clues which add up to a famous Queenslander. When you know who I'm talking about, 1-300-222-612. Clue number one is this. I was born in Perth and worked as a school teacher. I was born in Perth and I worked as a school teacher. Clue number two, Dick and Dora, Fluff and Nip. Dick and Dora, Fluff and Nip. Does that ring a bell for you? Do you think you know who I'm talking about? 1-300-222-612. Clue number one, I was born in Perth and I worked as a school teacher. Clue number two, Dick and Dora, Fluff and Nip. If you think you know who our famous Queenslander is, 1-300-222-612.
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2: Well, as you would have heard, Socceroos this morning, unfortunately, being defeated by the US in their Group D World Cup match. It was in Seattle, Washington. Did you get up this morning to watch? Kicked off around 5 o'clock this morning. Our fan zone out the front of the ABC here was absolutely packed. But, yeah, people kind of started after halftime. The mood wasn't quite as buoyant. ABC Sports commentator Ned Hall spoke with Mel Bampton a short time ago.
3: A big come down after the highs of last Sunday, the giddying heights of winning that match against Turkey. And look, Australia beaten by 2-0 by the US. Unfortunately, I have to say it's probably a fair result on the balance of the full match. In the first half in particular, Australia never really got started, never really got into the game. Went a goal down from an own goal from Cam Burgess after 11 minutes. And as I say, we're on the back foot for much of that first half. Just couldn't get a grip of the ball, couldn't hold on to it. And then the real killer blow came just before half time when Alex Freeman headed a ball in, which was initially ruled offside. VAR looked at it and decided that he was just onside, just played on by Jacob Italian, 11 minutes. And as I say, we're on the back foot for much of that first half, just couldn't get a grip of the ball, couldn't hold on to it. And then the real killer blow came just before half time when Alex Freeman headed a ball in, which was initially ruled offside. VAR looked at it and decided that he was just onside, just played on by Jacob Italiano. So that goal stood. So 2-0 down going in at half time was a bit too much for Australia to come back from. They were much better in the second half. I thought they sort of got into the game a bit more. They put a bit more pressure on the US. They made them make a few more mistakes, but just couldn't quite land that killer blow that would have really seen them get back into the match. And so, yeah, sadly, off the back of the highs of the win against Turkey, a bit of a low against the USA, and a bit more work for Tony Popovich to do ahead of next Friday's final group stage match against Paraguay. Look, if Australia wins next week, they're through to the knockout phase. They'll go through in second place in the group. The rulings this World Cup, incidentally, if you're level on points with another team, the first thing that splits it is your record against that team. So if Australia wins next week, they'll be on 6 points. The USA are on 6 points, but Australia can't go past the US because the US won today. And if Turkey beats the US next week, they'll also be on 6 points, and Australia will be on top of the Turks because they can't because they've beaten them as well. So that's the scenario for next week. We'll know more later because Turkey plays against Paraguay at 1 o'clock today. So once the result of that match comes through, then we'll have a much better idea of what exactly Australia needs to go through. But I'm really firm in my belief here that 4 points will get you through to the knockout phase. So I think even without that match being played and without any of the group stages, I think if you end up on 4 points, you will make it through to the round of 32 because there's 12 groups and 8 of the third place teams will go through. So I think the way it's going to work out is that there'll definitely be every team who gets to 4 points will make it into that knockout phase. I might be wrong on that, but I'm pretty sure that that's how it'll work out mathematically, that if you've got 4 points, that will see you into the knockout stage.
2: That is ABC Sports commentator Ned Hall speaking with Mel Bampton on Saturday Breakfast a little earlier today after that Socceroos game where they were defeated by the US 2-0.
4: Queenslander!
2: Okay, time to get the first couple of guesses for our Queenslander quiz. The clues we have out so far are this. I was born in Perth and worked as a school teacher. Clue number two, Dick and Dora, Fluff and Nip. Paul in Launton, good morning to you.
5: Hi.
2: Hi, good. What's happening today in Launton?
5: Just having a quiet day at the moment.
2: Yes.
5: Just kicking back, listening to ABC Radio.
2: Good day. Pottering, as my partner calls it. Likes to potter. Yes. Potter around the house. Who do you think it is today, Paul?
5: Oh, I think it's Geoffrey Rush.
2: Why do you think it's Geoffrey Rush?
5: Well, born in Queensland, born in Toowoomba. He was a school teacher in Western Australia. He with the Dick and Dora, Nip and Fluff.

0: I think that was he did play school.
1: I think he was born in Toowoomba, but then moved to Perth. But I said I was born in Perth and worked as a school teacher.
0: Oh, okay.
1: Ah, Paul, I could see where you were going, but it's not Geoffrey Rush today.
0: Okay.
1: Thank you, Paul. Bye bye. Alan in Chermside, what's happening?
2: I'm waiting to go and face the Chermside madhouse with my wife.
1: You're going to the shops.
2: Belinda goes to the shops. I just stand outside and look like the grumpy husband.
1: You sit on the lounges, the husband lounges.
2: That's it.
1: I tell you what, you're a brave man going to Chermside on a Saturday.
2: Oh, God, it's a madhouse.
1: It's a struggle town. It's a lot of sensory. There's a lot of sensory stuff going on. But by the way, I love to shop. Just Saturday is a lot for me. Alan in Chermside, who do you think I'm talking about today?
2: I think it's Fred Chanel.
1: Ooh. Why do you think it's Fred Chanel?
2: Well, we were in, I think it's Charleville last week, and we went to the museum, and they had one of those grade 3 readers, you know,
1: with
2: nip, flop, whatever they were. I said, I remember those things when I was at primary school many years ago. And the bloke said, oh, yeah, I think you'll find it was written by Fred Chanel, the story.
1: Yeah, right. So you literally learnt this last week in Charleville.
2: Yeah. At the museum.
1: That for random information that's going to win you an ABC prize pack. Yes, Fred Chanel. I had a lovely time researching Fred Chanel. Of course, he was the first full-time salaried vice-chancellor of the University of Queensland. St Lucia Road then became Fred Chanel Drive. He also, the Chanel Theatre there is named after him, although that's no longer, I think it's being fixed at the moment. And then, of course, for his wife, who was also very much in education, the Eleanor Chanel Bridge, which goes over to Dutton Park there. Not only, I didn't know that he wrote those Dick and Dora books either. I didn't have those when I was a kid at school, but I knew of them. They were called the Happy Venture Readers. And he also developed a reading test, which became the most widely used in the English-speaking world, the Chanel Reading Test. So there you go, Alan. Good on you for just taking time to go to the museum there in Chermside, because now you've won an ABC prize pack. How very exciting.
2: Oh, absolutely. I'm sure my wife will be highly enthused.
1: And you enjoy shopping today, Alan, hey?
2: Was that a joke?
1: Suck yourself up for it, my friend. Hey, thank you so much. You are the winner of today's Queenslander Quiz, Alan in Chermside. And Queenslander Quiz will be back next week. Coming up in a sec, we are going to be taking a regional road trip. We're heading to Esk today. I love Esk. Beautiful little town. We'll head there in a sec after this from 1927.

0: Massive was that album in 1988. 1987 from their Ish album. That's one of those songs that I probably haven't heard for a really long time. Every time I hear it, I know all of the words. It immediately comes rushing back to me. You're in 612 ABC Brisbane and Queensland this morning, 28 minutes past 10. And, you know, this time on a Saturday, I like to fire up the virtual Datsun 120Y, take a bit of a road trip, because working on the weekends, I don't get to do the road trips around the state that I normally would like to do on a weekend. So today, we're taking a virtual regional road trip to Esk today. Beautiful spot. The Esk Garden Fair is happening, and organiser Deb King has been amongst the 100 volunteers making it happen. Hello.
1: Good morning, Sally. How are you?
0: I am well. Do you know what? I love Esk. I think it's a beautiful town.
1: It is an amazing town. Yes, it's pumping today, I tell you.
0: Stunning spot. So tell me, as you look out, what are you seeing?
1: I'm seeing colour. I'm seeing bright skies. It's just a magnificent day here, and there's people with trolleys full of plants. There's colour in flowers, roses, and there's grass trees. There's plants everywhere, and plenty of people, plenty of food, plenty of entertainment in Esk.
0: And you say this is a genuinely unique event, Deb. Why is it so unique?
1: It's unique because we have over 100 stall holders selling product that is purely garden-based. There's nothing other than plants and garden art available at the Esk Garden Fair. And the stall holders that we have are loyal stall holders that have been doing this for years, and they won't give up their spot because it's such a successful day for them. And they prepare, you know, like there's a few people here that are making their product, especially the garden art, a good year in advance and only do this day because they know it's a successful day. They know that there's happy people around. They know that it's run well. That was what I get from so many people, how well run the Esk Garden Fair is. And, of course, the town is pumping as well. They cater for this crowd that comes to town for the day. So it's not just in Pipeliner Park. It's all over town. We're only a tiny, weeny little town.
0: I know. How long has this been going for?
1: 10 years is our anniversary this year, and it's run by the Valley of the Lakes Garden Club. So we're just a group of gardeners that have thought that maybe there could be a spot for a garden fair, and it's grown into this huge event. And we have 100 volunteers from our garden club, mostly little old ladies. And
0: they get the most stuff done, though, Deb.
1: That they know what they're doing.
0: They do.
1: It's really well organised, and everybody has their task. We don't overload them. Everybody has a two-hour shift. They get to have a look around and spend their money as well. So it's perfect.
0: Deborah King is with us. She is one of the organisers of the Esk Garden Fair, which is happening today, a regional road trip, and not too far from Brizzy, for those who are thinking, maybe I'll just pop down to Esk. It's a lovely day for a drive, and you've had to double your parking this year.
1: We had 8,000 people attend last year, and we knew that we had a loyal following, and we knew that this year would be bigger. And we've expanded. We're on about 15 or 20 acres in Pipeliner Park, but we've expanded. We haven't expanded the number of stall holders, but we've created more space so that they can cope with the crowds. Mm. And by doing that, we've actually secured a block of land that we hired for the day for doubling our parking. So the parking is much better than it was in previous years. I'm not saying that there's not crowds here, but the people that got here at 6 o'clock and we started at 8, a lot of them are already going home because they've got their trolleys full of plants. And so it's just a flow, constant flow today.
0: You get there early. You get there early for the best stuff. And it's pet-friendly? Yeah.
1: Pet-friendly, we should have a dog show. There's lots of beautiful, well-behaved dogs. I left my dog at home because she wouldn't be one of them. But, the people that have got their lovely dogs on show, it looks really, really good. And they are well-behaved. And, of course, Pipeliner Park has water bowls for dogs as well.
0: Yeah. And what sort of an impact does something like the Esk Garden Fair have for local operators?
1: Well, we are the biggest event in the Somerset region. It's been proven with the figures that are collected by council. And so this day is the biggest day for... we work very closely with the retailers in town as well. And it is the biggest day in the area. And we're only an hour from everywhere. So, you know, Brisbane, Toowoomba, Caloundra, it's an easy drive. It's a lovely day out, especially on a beautiful day like today. And so it's nice getaway for the Saturday. We're only a one-day event.
2: That might have to extend it to two, Deb.
1: We'll never do that. We're pretty much exhausted now. We would not be able to get up in the morning, I can tell you that now. And that's why the stall holders love this event.
2: Yes.
1: They can bring in truckloads of stuff. They can do the whole day with premium product and they're not running out. But for them to do a second day, that's extra staff, extra travelling, that's extra, you know, like it's extra. So, no, one day's enough for us.
2: And you got some guest speakers today?
1: We've got the Bendigo Bank speakers tent have guest speakers. They're on at the moment. That's my job, actually. I've got my offsider handling that. And we also have musicians all day in the Rotunda, which is the Searle's Butterfly stage. And from 8 o'clock to 3 o'clock, we've got them singing in the food court so that people can relax a little bit between their plant sales and purchases.
2: Well, Deborah, I'm so glad that you have been able to take a little bit of time to talk to us about the Esk Garden Fair and take me on a little bit of a virtual regional road trip, because I do love Esk. I told you. I'm thinking maybe I'm going to have to retire there. It's a beautiful spot.
1: I've just retired. I've been about 5 years in Esk, and definitely the place to retire. I can guarantee that.
2: I love it.
1: And it's just like normally this time of the year, it's probably 3-degree mornings. But this morning, like we've even got green grass. There hasn't been a frost. It's the grass has been, the whole park's been maintained from the council, and it's just picture perfect, or Esk. Picturesque.
2: And is there a website or a Facebook page if people want more information?
1: Esk Garden Fair Facebook page or Esk Garden Fair website. One thing you'll see on the Esk Garden Fair website is this is a not-for-profit event that we put on, and we use the money made today to support next year's event. But we also have a legacy project of a mosaic art trail that we're putting through the park.
2: Oh, wow.
1: And we have installed earlier this month our second totem pole of local birds and wildlife in mosaic form. And you can go on our Esk Garden Fair website and scroll down to see the artists and the picture of each individual piece that's put in those totem poles.
2: Amazing. Deb, I better let you go, but thank you so much. Yep.
1: Okay.
2: Thank you. Good luck with that.
1: Deborah, have a good day, Sally.
2: You too, Deborah King there, one of the organisers of the Esk Garden Fair, happening today, 100% volunteer-led and a very busy day, as you can hear. So busy they can't add an extra day because it would be way too much and they wouldn't be able to get out of bed. But a beautiful day. And if you have got an event which is happening in regional Queensland and you would like me to showcase that event for a regional road trip, we would love to hear about it. 1300 222 612, or text 0467 922 612. This segment relies on me being able to do research, and sure, you know, I see a lot of the events, but I don't see all of them. So please, love to hear from you. 1300 222 612 or 0467 922 612. Talking pies next. And so we begin. 612 ABC Brisbane and Queensland.

0: introduced to a whole new group of kids in 2023 when it was remixed by Australian musician Cyril. Massive hit. That, of course, the original there, Susie Quattro and Chris Norman, Stumbling In. You're on 612 ABC Brisbane and Queensland. Sally Rope is my name. Great to have your company. Coming up, you're going to hear how Australia's best pie is judged in a battle involving 370 bakeries from around the nation. That is coming up. Hello to Jamie in Brighton. Hello, Sally. Listening to you as I'm packing a PA into the truck for a gig tonight at Brighton Bowls Club from 6 p.m. West Texas Crude is playing open to all ages. Great show. Love it. Jamie in Brighton. Have fun on your gig tonight. And Mark, yeah, we just had a chat with Deb because the Esk Garden Fair is on. I was saying I love Esk. Every time I go there, beautiful town, maybe I'll retire there. Mark's texted in, I owned a hairdressing salon in Esk in the 80s and 90s. Beautiful town. I miss it. Yeah, I know, right? It's a lovely little spot, Esk. If you would like to text me about anything, 0467 922612, or you can always call as well, 1300 222612. This from Ro. Hi, Sally. What's the lipstick you have on in the Listen app pick, please? Love your show. Thanking you in anticipation. Ro, I've got no idea. I got my makeup done by the ABC TV lady. And she did it, so I'm sorry. I apologise, but yeah, that is not the kind of stuff that I would focus on. I'm not really a makeup person, but she did a pretty good job. However, I don't really like those photos that much, but it's a whole other thing. 1300 222612 or 0467 922612.
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3: Around 17 minutes away from the News at 11, and then our Sound Foundation segment is all about the bass guitar today that is coming up. Lots of people are texting about that already, so I feel like it's something a lot of you are going to have opinions on. Hello to Wendy as well, letting us know the Tambourine Mountain show on today at the showgrounds gates, opened at 10 o'clock. So if you're interested, just pop that into your favourite search engine, Tambourine Mountain show. Well, I tell you what, when it's been cold during the day, there is nothing better than a pie, a hearty pie packed with your favourite things. I love a chicken pie myself, but, you know, we've all got our preferences. But the smell of that cooked pastry alone can really just hit the spot, can't it? Well, a group of judges have finished tasting 70 pies from 370 bakeries around the country for Australia's Best Pie and Pasty Competition. Nicole Dyer spoke with Baking Association of Australia CEO Tony Smith and Head Judge Stuart Letter to get a taste of what goes into judging Australia's Best Pie.
4: When they submit their entries, it's three pies for every category or entry they put in. The third pie is put aside in the cool room and tagged with a number in case we need an opinion. Two pies go up on the table, one cold, one hot. They can see a lot more when they cut a cold pie. They can see how the pastry's been baked, etc. inside.
5: Yeah, that makes sense.
4: Whether it's raw. And the hot pie comes out for tasting, for flavour, mouthfeel, to make sure the pastry doesn't stick to the roof of your mouth, things like that. Then, if that bakery gets a goal, that third pie comes out on the day like today, the final day. All the gold winners' third pies go up for judging, and it's from that they formulate Australia's best pie. So it can be a chicken pie. It could be, like several years ago, it was a mushroom pie. A gentleman in Victoria did three types of Australian mushrooms with a beautiful bechamel sauce and some slices of truffle through it. So while people go, oh, my God, you know, it wasn't a meat pie, it doesn't have to be a meat pie.
5: Stuart Ladder, head judge for the pie tasting competition. Fascinating to watch you at work because you have 70 pies a day that your judges are tasting.
6: Each.
5: That's a lot. So obviously you need to pace yourselves.
6: We just taste and then go to the bin so we don't eat everything.
5: So what are you looking for?
6: Firstly, it's got to look nice because a lot of customers look at that appearance for to buy it. And then what keeps them coming back is a nice experience. So when they've got it explained as to what it is. So if it's a cheese and bacon pies, you want meat, cheese and bacon. Mushroom pie, you want plenty of mushrooms in it. It's pretty well needs to be what it's sold as. And it's got nice seasoning and flavour and is enjoyable to eat.
5: What about mouthfeel?
6: Yeah, mouthfeel. So a lot of mouthfeel gets pulled up because they over-stabilise the filling. So it actually gets a little bit claggy in your mouth.
5: I've had those pies.
6: Yeah. Or they drop out. You know, they're just so wet that they just fall out. And a lot of tradies that buy a pie, they like to eat it whilst they're driving, even though they most probably shouldn't. But they want it to stay together.
5: So solid structure, good mouthfeel without that starchy aftertaste as well. And what about the pastry? How important is that?
6: Pastry is the box it comes in, you know, so it's one, it's got to stay together, two, it's got to be nice and edible, have a nice flavour about it, and not fall apart.
5: Yeah, structural integrity, you're so right with the pie. Yeah. What flavours have come in this year?
6: It goes everything from...
5: Anything you haven't had before?
6: No, most probably wouldn't. Cheese and jalapeno are very, very...
5: Cheese and jalapeno?
6: Cheese and jalapeno was very common these days, whereas most probably two or three years ago that was new. Now, some very strong chilli-flavoured pies, butter chickens, some seafood mornay pies, scallop pies, there was a crocodile pie. Yeah, and usually you get the odd kangaroo. They really broaden the horizon as far as variety when they start looking for a gourmet pie.
5: What does crocodile taste like?
6: Crocodile tastes like a mixture between chicken and rabbit is what I
5: think. So a bit gamey?
6: Bit gamey, but yeah. not real gamey. You know, it's just got... But very, very... The texture is very chickenish. Yeah, it's quite nice in a pie. It's quite nice as a on the plate, but my son's in the territory, so I've had a few crocodiles.

0: goal and meals. So yeah.
1: And to win, how big of a deal is that?
0: Well, it can multiply your sales, you know, three or four times if you use it properly. The BAA goes round to the winners and does a, I suppose, a prize giving and
1: a ceremony.
0: Ceremony, yeah. Then obviously get guys like yourself and TV and all that sort of thing and social media, and just absolutely plastered over, and because people like shopping with winners.
1: Yeah, of course they do, and word of mouth is so important.
0: And that's what it's all about. I mean, there's some companies, some guys that are still competing now that have built their business on competition, and it's just gone from bigger, you know, so they'll get to a shop and then they might go to a second or third shop over the years. So, but they're very passionate about their competition, and we need, as an association, need to go around and check for three or four months afterwards that the product that they're selling is the product that they put in the show.
1: Not just a showpiece.
0: Exactly right.
2: Exactly.
1: So you've got a very important job to do. Stuart Ladder, head judge.
0: It's trying to keep everyone on the same page and make sure the judging's at the highest level possible, and more importantly that people are prepared to judge and stand behind their judgment. So if a competitor wants to know where they've been let down, that they can talk to the judge and say, you know, how can I improve?
3: That was a very interesting chat there with Australia's best pie and pasty competition head judge, Stuart Ladder, speaking with the ABC's Nicole Dyer. That made me really hungry, and it made me think about great pies I've had in my time.
0: I can say, you know, how can I improve?
3: That was a very interesting chat there with Australia's best pie and pasty competition head judge, Stuart Ladder, speaking with the ABC's Nicole Dyer. That made me really hungry, and it made me think about great pies I've had in my time. And the winner of Australia's Best Pie for 2026 was Malaysian Prawn by the Country Cob Bakery in Victoria. Malaysian, I don't know if I could go for a prawn pie. That might be a step too far for me. I'm mad for like a Thai chicken pie or something like that. Have you had a weird flavour of a pie that you've just gone, yeah, that was amazing? See, I would not choose Malaysian prawn, but I'm sure it was delicious. 1-300-222-612-0467-922-612. We're around 10 minutes away from the news, and we're talking bass. All about the bass. Bass players. The electric bass. It's part of our Sound Foundation segment. Jackson Brown now, though. 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

0: From 1978, Jackson Browne, Running on Empty, 612 ABC Brisbane in Queensland. Gee, I tell you what, after that that chat about the pie competition that ABC Gold Coast Nicole Dyer did, she just made me hungry. Just thinking about having a good pie. There's a cafe in Canungra, just in the Gold Coast hinterland there, that make a terrific chicken. I love a big, chunky chicken pie. I'm going to have to get that for my lunch after this. However, the winning pie being a Malaysian prawn pie, I don't think I could go there. And Julia Mount Garnett says, no, she couldn't either. 1300 222 612 or 0467 922 612 if you would like to have your say on anything you hear on the program. I need to let you know about this, though, because the Ekka, not too far away. I can't believe how close we are to Ekka time again. And Ekka, this year, celebrating an incredible 150 years. To mark the milestone, we are creating a special 150 Ekka quilt. It's a bit of a time capsule, capturing your stories and memories from the past 150 years. We need your help. And if you're in a regional area, especially, we need your help as well, because don't think, oh, it's just a Brisbane thing, it's an Ekka thing. No, most people have some sort of connection to the Ekka or have been at least once. So we want to get your memories as well. This is what we need you to do. We need you to craft, knit, or sew a 15 by 15 centimetre square, something that represents your connection to the Ekka. If this is sounding like yes, this is something I could do, text QUILT to 0467 922 612. Now, then, when we get all the squares, we put them all together into one big quilt, and it will be on display at the special 150 Ekka exhibition, which is happening this August. So here are some ideas which we haven't received yet. So we haven't received anyone who's done a wood chopping square, sheep shearing, perhaps a toffee apple, or, you know, when you just get the train to the showgrounds, that's half the fun sometimes. So if you would like to be involved, 15 by 15 centimetre square, something that represents your connection to the Ekka, and if you want to get involved, text QUILT to 0467 922 612.
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0: A couple of minutes away from the 11 o'clock news, and then it is time for our Sound Foundation segment, where we get to take an hour out of the day to talk just about music before all the sport comes on the radio. There's always a lot of sport on the weekend, so this is our hour to talk about music. And this is a topic that a lot of people have gotten very excited about already. I've had a lot of texts about the bass, the electric bass, to be specific, because of course, we know that there is a double bass in an orchestra. Then that double bass ended up being played in jazz bands and stuff. But then there was a point where it became a bass guitar. And we're going to talk about how that came to be. And also some of your favourite bass players. We want to hear your tunes which feature the bass. Let us know. 1300 222 612 or 0467 922 612. And what makes a good bass player? Because I think people have differing opinions about what it is that makes someone a good or a great bass player. Dominic Kingsford Ross will be here with us. He is an academic at QUT. He's also a bass player, and he's done some research on this very subject. So he is very, very well placed to be talking to us all about the bass. So many texts and calls already about this. So, yes, be very interesting. 1300 222 612 is the number. Or text us 0467 922 612. We've already mentioned a couple of those famous bass players. Ben Eli from Regurgitator, bass player, called up about his favourite bass player already. So the conversation has started, but let's keep it going after the 11 o'clock news with our Sound Foundation segment, all about the bass. But right now, it is time for the news. It's 11 o'clock.
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2: I think you've got to contribute to society. You can't just stay idle. I don't know what idle is. You've got to keep going. You've got to keep active. So this is my way of keeping active.
1: ABC Gold Coast.
4: Good morning, ABC News with Sue Fitzpatrick. Authorities have confirmed that the deadly H5 variant of avian influenza has been identified in mainland Australia for the first time. A second sick bird has also returned a suspected positive result for bird flu. The virus has killed millions of birds and mammals around the world, and until now, Australia had been the only continent without a confirmed case. Avian flu expert Dr. Michelle Will says the virus poses a major threat.
5: This virus has been really terrible for industry, the poultry industry in particular. Since the virus has arrived in the USA, more than 200 million chickens have been culled in response, which is both a massive animal ethics problem, but also a really big economic issue. And in the US, it's also gotten into the dairy industry.
4: In a shock move, Beetlejuice the musical has announced the production's national tour will end, cutting short its Brisbane run. The show opened at QPAC's Lyric Theatre at the beginning of this month, and the final performance will now be on July 5. Brisbane customers who can't attend a different date before the closure will receive a full refund. Ticket holders for Perth, Adelaide and Sydney shows will be automatically refunded. The production has said the decision was driven by a more cautious consumer environment and the economics of moving a large production. Overseas, Australia's hopes of an early qualification to the knockout stages of the Soccer World Cup ended this morning after a dominant first half showing by the USA. Tom Wildy has more from Seattle.
6: The Socceroos looked shell-shocked as the USA ran rampant in front of a deafening crowd at Seattle Stadium. An own goal from Cameron Burgess and then a controversial VAR decision saw them trailing 2-0 at half-time. A raft of changes by Tony Popovich sparked some life in Australia, with Christian Volpato, Connor Metcalf and Nestor Iringunda lively. Australia was much better after the break, but still struggled to match the physicality of the USA side. The loss means the Socceroos must win against Paraguay next week to guarantee progression to the round of 32.
4: Emergency services in Britain have declared a major incident after two trains collided north of London, killing at least one person. The BBC's Nomia Iqbal reports.
7: Firefighters, police and ambulance crews arrived at the scene to

0: find dozens of people injured, some seriously. The two main hospitals serving the area said their staff had treated passengers hurt in the crash. Bedford Hospital and Luton and Dunstable University Hospital have asked the public not to attend their emergency departments unless they have a genuine emergency. Exactly what caused the collision will now be the subject of a detailed investigation.
1: Poland's president has announced he's stripping Ukrainian President Volodymyr Zelensky of the country's top honour. Mr. Zelensky has caused outrage in Poland by renaming a Ukrainian army unit after a nationalist insurgent army that took part in massacres against Poles during World War II. The diplomatic stoush comes just days before a major conference on Ukraine's reconstruction in the Polish city of Gdansk. Back home, an ocean pool could soon return to the Gold Coast coastline. The Gold Coast City Council will carry out a feasibility study to investigate whether an ocean pool could provide safer and more inclusive access to the water. The city currently has no ocean pools, and advocates say it would benefit weak swimmers, children and people living with disability. Mayor Tom Tate says Snapper Rocks is being considered as a potential location.
2: We had an ocean pool. We even had dolphin and porpoise in the pool. If we can do it in the past, I think people would welcome to be able to swim in salt water in safety so that the younger generation can be introduced close to the waves early on.
1: To sport, and in tennis, Alex de Minaur's hopes of joining the Australian Roll of Honour at the Queen's Club Championships have been scuttled by American Brandon Nakashima. De Minaur lost to Nakashima 7-5, 6-3. It meant de Minaur's dream of advancing one place to join the world's top five players for the first time was also sunk. Queensland's weather becoming cloudy with scattered showers in the southeast and central Queensland. Showers and rain about the Darling Downs, Maranoa and Central Highlands. Cairns, Townsville and Rockhampton 27, Mackay and Bundaberg 25. In the southeast, a partly cloudy day with a medium chance of evening showers. Brisbane and Ipswich 25, Logan 24, the Golden Sunshine Coast 24, Toowoomba 18.
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5: 5 minutes past 11. This is our Sound Foundation segments. We like to take some time to talk about music before all the sport starts on your radio for a Saturday afternoon. Today, it is all about that bass. We are talking bass players, the electric bass guitar, the history of the electric bass guitar, the role they play in shaping music. And of course, we love you to be a part of this segment. And I tell you what, so many people have already been calling in and texting in this morning. We've already had Ben from Regurgitator call in about his favourite bass player and how he ended up playing bass.
6: I started playing guitar, but my friend at school was in a punk band and he's like, oh, I need a bass player. And I was like, I play guitar. And he convinced me to play bass by telling me, he's like, you know, Gene Simmons from Kiss, he plays bass and he spits blood and breathes fire. It's really cool.
5: Such a common story, isn't it, Dominic Kingsford Ross?
7: Yeah, absolutely. It's kind of interesting the number of bass players through time that have kind of come to bass out of almost a matter of convenience, right? Yes. Like that story, guitarist first, I need a bass player. All right, you know, it's pretty common.
5: Now, Dom, you are here because you're an academic at QUT, but you're also a bass player and you've written about this very subject.
7: I have. It's one of my passions, and it's great that I've been able to make that into my day job as well. So bass is what I love to talk about and love to do, so it's great to be here with you.
5: If you have a favourite bass player, or you would like to talk to us about what makes a good bass player, or maybe you have picked up the bass because of someone we're going to talk about today, 1300 222 612, or you can text 0467 922 612. So, Dom, what was your journey to the bass?
7: Yeah, so I started out actually playing the trumpet. So it was, again, one of those stories where it wasn't the bass first, but I loved the trumpet, played it for quite a few years. And then I remember being in class at high school and my teacher basically saying, oh, I need someone to play bass. Anyone interested? And not that long beforehand, I'd been talking to my mum actually about playing guitar, and she's like, don't play guitar. Bass is way cooler. And it stuck with me. And I remember that teacher. And so I said in that moment, yep, I'll do it. And I played, can't remember what the song was, but that was my first that, and I've never

0: looked back, it's been my life ever since. So, yeah.
1: Do you think the bass is sometimes unfairly dismissed?
0: Oh, for sure. It's the, I mean, Homer Simpson played it, right, on The Simpsons. I mean, if that's not a metric to go by. but it's for sure one of those instruments that it's so easy to play initially, right?
1: Badly.
0: But we can,
1: yeah.
0: Oh yeah. And it's the kind of instrument that once you get into it and really delve into it, you can kind of keep going forever.
1: Yeah. Mm. I mean, you can play like just those.
0: Sure. Smoke on the Water exists for everyone, right?
1: Yeah, exactly. Yeah. But we're going to talk about people who are perhaps playing in a little bit of a different way today. So, Dom, what makes a good bass player?
0: Starting with the easy one.
1: How long is a piece of string?
0: Yeah, exactly, playing? Right. I think what's interesting about the bass is it's only 70 odd years old, right? And so when you have people walking around older than the instrument itself, it's really easy to start to kind of think of it as an instrument you can define in a way. And there's so many people who have, in the 7 years, defined what it means to be a bass player. Mm. And maybe it's a complex line and it works, or maybe it's a really simple line and it works. And I think what's key is it serves the song, right?
1: Yes.
0: So it makes the song sound complete. And that's the magic of a good bass player and a good bass line is without it, the song's not right. Mm. You know, it's like a puzzle piece. You know, people like to start with the edges on a puzzle, and I think with a good bass line, you're putting the edges together.
1: You're in 612 ABC Brisbane and Queensland this morning. This is our Sound Foundation segment. That is what we're talking about, the bass, with Dominic Kingsford Ross, academic at QUT. He's also a bass player. He's done some research about this. So many texts coming in already. Some of the bass players you're mentioning we will be talking about. Some of them we won't be, but who is your favourite bass player? 0467 922 612, or you can call 1300 222 612. So, Dom, before we start talking about some of the more famous/influential bass players, let's talk about how we get an electric bass, because we know that there's a double bass in an orchestra and that's played with a bow most of the time.
0: Yeah.
1: And then that somehow moves to jazz.
0: Yeah.
1: And it's played by plucking,
0: yeah,
1: mainly.
0: Absolutely. Yeah, plucking, yep.
1: So then how do we get from that to where we are now?
0: Yeah, it's a really interesting kind of development. We really, if we think back to kind of early 1900s in New Orleans in particular, where jazz was really bubbling and breaking out to be the predominant popular music at the time, the bass sound was normally a low-end brass instrument, so like a tuba, a euphonium, a Barry sax, that kind of thing.
1: Mm-hmm.
0: And then the double bass kind of emerged as an alternative because it could be played more sensitively, more at a faster pace, and just with a little bit more nuance, I guess. And so the double bass started to be the sound of jazz, and even today it's what we think of often with jazz bands. And then as music started to get louder, people started to listen to music more. We wanted a little bit more clarity on the instrument. Mm.
1: Can I play a little bit from Jimmy Blanton?
0: Yeah.
1: Tell us about Jimmy Blanton.
0: Yeah, so Jimmy Blanton's he's seen as the guy that took the double bass from being this really simple instrument to being really melodic, and is almost without Jimmy Blanton, we wouldn't have the electric bass we have today.
1: So this is him playing Jack the Bear with Duke Ellington.

0: Jimmy Blanton, upright bass player there, playing with Duke Ellington. So, Dom, would that have had any amplification, or are we, because it seems like even in that it's struggling a little bit to be heard above the rest of the bands.
1: Yeah, so even in a recording context where we can get a lot of fidelity, it's still hard to hear at times, but that's still better than if you imagine you're in a dance hall, people dancing, talking. And so people tried a lot of things. Sometimes they do two double bass players playing that kind of line. Mm-hmm. But then as people started to be more creative with technology, we thought, let's electrify it. So there were attempts to almost make an electric upright bass, which is, if you imagine like a street sign kind of pole with a lead coming out of it and strings, right? It was, and it was really clunky, didn't work, not really commercially viable until we get to the 50s when Leo Fender essentially commercially released the first bass, the P bass. There'd been attempts to make electric bass guitars, but this was the first kind of commercially viable one.
0: So Fender, obviously,

0: had his own thing going with the electric guitars, yeah. And he's gone, well, let's...
1: Yeah, exactly. And he thought, he described the first bass was called the precision bass because it's got frets. So the double bass is just this big plank of wood, and it relies on a player to basically memorize where to place their fingers to play in tune.
0: And for those who don't know what a fret is...
1: Yeah, it's essentially this small metal band that sits on the fingerboard of a guitar. So if you look at a guitarist, you can see where their left
0: hand
1: is.
0: All those lines that you see on a guitar, that shows you where
1: the
0: note is.
1: It basically shows you where to play in tune. So it was essentially because of this that we get frets on guitars came through this process.
0: Yeah, right. And so how does he go, Leo Fender, when he's like, who does he start pitching this guitar to?
1: Just about everyone, right? So like with any kind of advent in music technology, there's skeptics and they're usually the loudest voices in the room. So he was met with a lot of pushback, and he got to the point where he'd take this precision bass and walk to the jazz clubs and speak to people and say on the bandstand in their breaks, you know, before when they're on a smoke, and say, hey, play this instrument, give it a go. And he'd convince people that way. And so it was only through, I guess, the foot traffic and people seeing this instrument that it really became accepted in both jazz and then through the rock circle. So, you know, Elvis's bass player started to be one of the first people to play it in prominent circles. So it really quite a organic and not an easy path to get this thing going. Yeah,
0: we're talking about the bass guitar and how it became the electric bass as we know it now. Dominic Kingsford Ross is here. He's a lecturer in music at QUT. He's also a bass player. This is his passion. And no, if you are texting in bass player and drummer jokes, I'm not going to read them out because they're not funny. We are celebrating the bass player today.
1: There's some good ones, though.
0: There are some good ones. And, you know, do bass players get annoyed when they're underappreciated, Dom?
1: Oh, I think it's just... I remember one of my first times I heard that was a high school teacher said to me, oh, have you heard about the person that hangs out with musicians? It's the bass player, right? And I actually found it really funny at the time. I thought, look, I'll go with it. And to be honest, now where I've been able to make it my livelihood, I'm having a good time doing it.
0: So. Okay. You're at 612 ABC Brisbane in Queensland. Our number here, 1300-222-612 or 0467-922-612. So let's talk about some famous / really important bass players throughout history. So the first person we're going to talk about is a guy that, honestly, Dom, as someone who loves to go down a Wikipedia hole about musicians after a couple of wines, I'm ashamed to know, to say that I did not know about James Jamerson. And, you know, this is also something that I love about this segment because I get to do that research and I get to find out about these amazing people. So if you don't know who James Jamerson is, here's just a little montage of some of his work.

0: couple of the things that James Jamieson played on, and honestly, he's one of those people who every bass player says that he's an inspiration, right?
1: Oh, for sure. Yeah, yeah. And it's and again, your experience is so shared by so many people that it's like, I didn't know this person existed.
0: Yes.
1: But you know the songs, which is, yeah, it's great.
0: So many of them. So how does James Jamieson end up playing the electric bass?
1: Yeah, so he started on upright too. So he had a jazz education in the States. He's a US-based bass player through the 50s, 60s, 70s. And he essentially makes a switch over to electric while he was already recording Motown tunes. So he was playing a lot of upright for Motown tunes and then made the switch once the kind of industry started to see this shift to the instrument. So he picked it up, and you can hear in a lot of those tracks, he played just a lot, right? There's some busy bass lines in there, and there's a lot going on, but they work, right? And that's part of what the electric instrument allowed, is there's this clarity and there's this ease of playing that maybe the upright just couldn't afford. And I think that's what's really cool. And Jamieson, by playing with like hundreds of tunes and tunes that we would all know, you know, I think that's just kind

0: It shows.
1: Do yourself a favour if you're a music nerd. Just get onto James Jamerson's Wikipedia. And, fascinating.
0: And they're the only tracks. They're the tracks we know about. Yes. So due to the credit listing at the time, like the people didn't get credits for being a session musician. They were just paid a wage to come and turn up. So, it's pretty amazing kind of list of tunes. Yeah.
1: Okay. So let's hear. Well, let's hear. I mean, look, so many songs to choose from. But this is what you chose, Dom, the work of James Jamerson. Listen. Beautiful bass. On Marvin Gaye, what's going on? 612 ABC Brisbane and Queensland. This is our Sound Foundation segment.

0: Marvin Gaye singing, of course, but do you know who was on the bass? The legendary James Jameson. Wonderful bass playing there. Dominic Kingsford Ross is here, lecturer in music at QUT, bass player. And that is what our Sound Foundations is all about today. It's all about the bass. James Jameson. Dominic, do you think, because he did have like that grounding in jazz as well, does that make you a, did that make his bass lines more interesting, do you think?
1: I think it gave him this understanding of harmony that he could apply to a lot of tunes. A lot of the time, the bass line, I mean, even today, and we'll look at some examples, I think, of some really simple bass lines. They don't need to be complex, but he had the understanding of the notes that he could take it to some really interesting places in his bass line. I think that came from his jazz training and experience for sure. Yeah.
0: If you would like to have your say on anything you hear, 0467922612. Lots of people texting in, and this is—it's quite surprising because I do this segment each week, and so many people. I think.

this is probably the most text that I've gotten about a subject. Tyrone in Curran says, two of the most proficient, influential electric bass players of the 60s were Jack Bruce of Cream and Larry the Mole Taylor of Canned Heat. He played with John Mayall as well as many others. Thank you, Mark. In Moray Field, his favourite bass player is John Illesley from Dire Straits, who he met in Brisbane during the Making Movies tour in 1980. Peter says, g'day, Sally. Bass players, anything by Jack Bruce from Cream or John Paul Jones from Led Zeppelin, especially his opening riff of Heartbreaker. Geddy Lee from Rush is the best bass player. Paul says his favourite bass player is Billy Sheehan from Mr. Big. Les Claypool from Primus, of course, getting lots of mentions. And this person texting in saying Bootsy Collins, of course, amazing. Peter Hook, who was the from Joy Division and New Order and the favourite bass player of Benny Life from Regurgitator, who called up as soon as he heard us talking about bass players. And this text is the only text so far, to my dismay, who has mentioned the next person we are about to talk about, the great female bass player who started in the 1950s. She's still alive. She's 91 years old. Her name is Carol Kaye. And she was playing around the same time as James Jamerson. But here's a little bit of a montage of just some of the songs that Carol Kaye played on. She was, of course, in the Wrecking Crew with old mate Graham Campbell.

0: Just some of the songs, a smidgen, Dom, of the songs played by Carol Kaye, great bass player. She's still around. And not only did she play on all those songs, she played on the TV themes like MASH, Mission Impossible, Wonder Woman, Love Boat, Get Smart. And she was also the sound of the truck in June, the bass.
1: Really? Yeah. Oh, I didn't even know that. Yeah,
0: wow. Yeah. So why is Carol Kaye so important, Dom?
1: I think Carol Kaye is on the same level of James Jameson in the way that they brought melodicism to the bass, and also just the variety that they brought to the tunes that they played on. I think Carol Kaye's just got this really special place. I have a really special place in my heart for Carol Kaye. I think one of the tracks you played in there was Joe Cocker's "Feeling Alright." Like if I could only ever have one song that I ever play again, it would probably be that bass line, right? It's just so good. Mm. And I think I've got a lot of my came from a house with just my mum, and I was raised by a single mum, and I've got a lot of time for Carol Kaye's, the way she speaks about that experience through the 60s, being a single mum, raising her kids, and also just playing in this male-dominated industry. Mm. And you can listen to some interviews of her now, and she talks about it, and I don't think Carol Kaye took a lot of nonsense, by the way.
0: You didn't want to cross Carol Kaye.
1: No, right? And I just think she's just... the absolute professional, but also most phenomenal bass player, I think.
0: Yeah, and it's interesting you're saying that I'm glad that you mentioned the fact that she was doing all of this, playing all these sessions on top of being a single mum.
1: Yeah, absolutely, right? And I think that was the scene back then was essentially session musicians were paid a day job. They would come 9 to 5, they'd turn up, they'd play. And that's why we have such a diversity of tracks that you've just played, you know, that one person could play with Sonny and Cher, Joe Cocker, and do the Mission Impossible theme song. And Good Vibrations with, like, it's pretty phenomenal. So, to balance all that's pretty, unbelievable.
0: And you started off again as a guitarist and started playing at 14.
1: And I think the story was that was playing guitar on a session and the bass player didn't turn up. I think it was Richie Valens' La Bamba was the tune. And the bass player just didn't turn up. And they said, well, someone's got to do it.
0: So many of those stories.

0: Yeah, right.
1: Here she is talking about how she started on the bass.
2: So when I got on bass, it was a lot more fun. You know, when I played on bass and I could create what I heard should have been on the bottom, because you had people doing this. And the beat goes on. So about the third line that I came up with was, and the beat goes on. And the beat goes on. Not that we love the music. There's some tunes that were like, ugh, you know. But you did your best to turn them into a hit records anyway.
1: Great. Carole Kaye, she's 91 now, and I mean, she does have so many recordings to her name, but as you mentioned before, Dom, she's not credited. They weren't credited back in the day.
0: No, for sure, and even now, I mean, there's a lot of, I guess, disagreement between who played on what between Carole Kaye and James Jameson, because they had a really similar sound. The only difference is Carole Kaye played with a pick, whereas Jameson played with his fingers. So that's kind of the difference in the sound. But a lot of the time there's this kind of mixed crediting to both of them. As you can hear from the diversity of things they played, it's pretty hard to keep track.
1: Yeah. I'm surprised. I mean, someone will text me and go, there is a movie about her. I feel like there should be a movie about her. She's so amazing.
0: They did a biopic on Brian Wilson a few years ago.
1: Yeah.
0: I think there was a background character playing Carole Kaye.
1: Yeah.
0: I want it flipped.
1: And in also the TV show about the comedian, Marvelous Mrs. Maisel, where she's the comedian, there is a character based on Carole Kaye in that as well. So if you haven't heard about Carole Kaye, please do yourself a favour and go down a Wikipedia hole about her as well. But let's hear that bass line. The beat goes on. Sonny and Cher, 612 ABC Brisbane and Queensland. The beat goes

0: One of the estimated 10,000 recordings from Carole Kaye on the bass in a career that has lasted a really long time. That is what we're talking about today, the bass, the electric bass. It is a young instrument, Dominic Kingsford-Ross, lecturer in music at QUT, but there's a lot to talk about.
1: There is, yeah. I mean, 75 years old, I think we're coming up to for the instrument. So incredibly young, but so important to the music we listen to today.
0: Andrew in Kedron says Carole Kaye features in a great documentary on the Wrecking Crew. Yeah, I think that was the one that I had seen. But yeah, there's a lot of interviews of her online. Not as many now because she's quite elderly, but even in her sort of 70s and 80s, she was out there.
1: Yeah, for sure.
0: She is not backward in coming forward, people.
1: Yeah. No, she's great and has a great online presence as well. Worth a good read.
0: That's what we're talking about today, the bass on our Sound Foundations segment, 1300 222 612 or 0467 922 612. So many people texting in their favourite bass players. But, of course, one who has come up, actually, weirdly, not as much as I thought, Dom.
1: Yeah.
0: Jed has said, Jed Averia Dale, Colin and Caroline have all said Paul McCartney. Bass player Paul McCartney, so good on many instruments, including in his heydays, his voice. Listed by many as influential on the bass. Jed says, Paul McCartney, amazing bassist, songs like The Benefit of Mr. Kite and Come Together. I thought more people would mention Paul McCartney. Is it because he's so good at other stuff we forget he plays the bass as well?
1: I think so. And Paul McCartney's almost this, he's a Beatle, not a bass player, right, in so many people's eyes, and just this kind of cultural figure in so many ways. And, yeah, was the bass player behind so many songs of and wrote so many great lines for Beatles tracks as well, yeah.
0: I mean, he's he's obviously a musical genius.
1: Yeah.
0: Dude is, like, pretty great at music, obviously. But, I mean, even when I was initially having this conversation with you and I said I saw him on the last Stephen Colbert show, and he was singing and I was like, oh, that's right, he plays the bass as well.
1: If you think about so many of what he does, like so much of what he does, it's phenomenal musically. I saw him when he was in Brisbane 3 or 4 years ago and it was just a phenomenal show and, yeah, musical genius, like you say. Mm. Yeah, yeah.
0: And what is it about his playing that sticks out, do you think?
1: I think it was really interesting. As you said, I've done spent a little bit of time looking at some of these bass lines and the kind of crossover from the Beatles influences when they really started to draw on a lot of the music from the States and the sound of Motown, that came across to all of their instruments. So at the same time as Carole Kaye and Jameson were doing their thing, Paul McCartney was listening and brought that into his music as well. So a bass line like Come Together is like people hear it as the song.
0: Yes.
1: It's almost part and parcel of the song is the bass line plus the vocals is that tune. And there's so many Beatles tracks and even Paul McCartney solo stuff that's the case where it's almost a duet between bass and vocals with other stuff happening in the background. You know,
0: yes.
1: It's pretty magical when you kind of hear those two parts isolated.
0: And he's also left-handed.
1: Yeah.
0: Which kind of plays into, if you've seen Paul McCartney but early in his career, he plays an unusual looking bass. Can you explain the Hofner bass?
1: It's a really odd looking thing if you've not really seen it for the first time. It's almost like the shape of a violin. It's called a violin bass, is kind of colloquially referred to. The body of a violin with the rest of it is a guitar. So the headstock and fingerboard of a guitar on this violin body shape. So it's a really quirky shape. And he was drawn to it because, as you say, he was left-handed. It was symmetrical. He could flip it over and play it upside down. And at the time, there weren't, you know, the options for instruments like we have today. I could walk over to Manny's in the Valley and pick up any kind of instrument left-handed, whereas then the options were few and far between.
0: Yeah, absolutely. Here he is talking about it.
2: But the original story was we were working in Hamburg with the Beatles and we weren't getting paid much. We were being paid £15 a week. That was quite a lot for them. It wasn't an awful lot. It was good money. But I couldn't really afford a Fender, which is what I wanted. I think that's the best bass, a Fender Precision or Jazz bass. I couldn't afford it. They were really expensive. So I went into Hamburg on a shopping trip, went into the city centre from the club where we played. And I was just looking around for clothes and things. And I saw this guitar. It's like a violin. And because I'm left-handed, anything I play that's normal always looks upside down because all the knobs are all the scratch plates, always the wrong way up, you know. The cutaway is always the wrong way and there's no point having a cutaway there, you know, it doesn't work. So I just felt a bit stupid with these other guitars. Then I saw this and I thought, wow, I like the shape. It was a really original original shape. I thought this would be great because it won't look so strange when I play it this way. The knobs are upside down, but it didn't look strange.
0: Paul McCartney.
2: So that was the reason.
0: Paul McCartney there talking about why he ended up with his Hofner bass, which is kind of very much entwined with him. And the original one was stolen.
1: Yeah, yeah.
0: And he just got it back recently.
1: Super recently. And he's had that many over the years, but the bass that was the kind of on all the Beatles tours and all the recordings, yeah, was only recently reunited with him. And I think they made a bit of a documentary about the moment. It's pretty special to see that kind of come back to him. Yeah.
0: And you see him talking about the bass in that the Peter Jackson Get Back doco, and he tries another bass, but he doesn't like it and goes back to the Hofner one. So the song that you've chosen is Something. Why did you choose this one?
1: Yeah, and this is one of the only, you know, we think of Beatles and we think of the Lennon-McCartney partnership, but this is actually a George Harrison track, and I think it's worth giving him some love as a songwriter. Really special bass line.

0: Listening very closely to that bass line there, Paul McCartney playing the bass there in the Beatles' Something. It's another melody, Dom.
1: Oh, totally. And the kind of fabled story is George Harrison hated it. He was like, you're playing too much almost wanted to, it'd be a lot simpler, but Paul just kind of went with it, and I think it's pretty special.
0: Mm. We're talking about the bass today on our Sound Foundation segment. Time for us to take about an hour to talk about music before all the sport comes on the radio. Roy and HG on your radio after midday today. But up until then, we're just going to talk about bass with Dominic Kingsford-Ross, lecturer in music at QUT. He's a bass player as well. Hello, Paul in Main Beach. There's another female bass player and fantastic lead vocalist, Johnette Napolitano from Concrete Blonde. Thank you, Paul. I'm going to say this wrong, but Mark and Ashley has pointed out Michelle Ndjeocello.
1: Yeah.
0: Ndjeocello.
1: Yeah.
0: Is that how you do it?
1: Yep.
0: And we have not even mentioned Susie Quattro.
1: Yeah, what a miss. Yeah, of course. Yeah.
0: How did we miss out on Susie Quattro? But we're going to talk about another female bass player now. And look, honestly, someone who, again, did not pop into my brain. Immediately when you said this, I said, oh, Kim Deal from the Pixies and the Breeders. You thought about Tina Weymouth.
1: Yeah. I mean, and I came to Tina's playing really quite late, really. I love
0: Tina from Talking Heads.
1: Yeah, from Talking Heads. And I loved Psycho Killer. I loved so much Talking Heads music. And then I just started to learn. I think I got called for a gig and had to play one of the tunes. And I was like, I should learn who this bass player is. And I just went on this kind of wiki rabbit hole, like you're saying, right? And I was just blown away by Tina's playing. Yeah.
0: Now, again, one of those people who came to this because she was, she picked the bass out of necessity. So her partner is Chris Franz, who was in a band with David Byrne. And they were like, we need a bass player. Tina, can you pick up the instrument? And now she's become hugely famous.

0: and hugely popular.
1: Yeah, for sure. And you listen to a lot of the Talking Heads tracks, and it's not a good bass line doesn't equal complexity, right? Mm. It's just, it fits everything so nicely. And I think there's a lot of humility in her bass lines that fit in the songs, and then they have this beautiful place in there. So, yeah, I know that, yeah, there's kind of take a pick of the Talking Heads tracks and
0: yes,
1: great lines.
0: Yes. Well, this is the one that you picked. Psycho Killer.
1: It's a good one.
0: 612 ABC Brisbane and Queensland.

0: Talking Heads, Psycho Killer on 612 ABC Brisbane in Queensland. Tina Weymouth playing the bass there. And hello, Glenn in Ithaca, who had texted in on 0467922612 and mentioned Tina. Getting lots of texts in for our Sound Foundation segment all about the bass this morning. Our guest is Dominic Kingsford Ross. He's a lecturer in music at QUT. He's a bass player as well. And it's just your passion, isn't it, Dom?
1: Yeah, totally. Yeah. Can't get enough of it. Yeah.
0: Hello, Glenn, who says, Klaus Voormann, that intro from You're So Vain. Thank you for that. And Jean-Jacques Burnell from Stranglers as well is someone else who's mentioned him. Is Phil as well. If you would like to have your say on anything you hear, 0467922612. Now, this is interesting too. This person says, Sally, the Doors had no bass, bar keyboard bass, yet Riders on the Storm had a great bass underlay. Jerry Sheff, ex-Elvis's band, did it. That's Steve in Mount Whitestone. Yeah, it's interesting with the Doors because they had no bass player in theory, but a lot of their songs do have a bass on them. In fact, Carole Kaye said that she played on Light My Fire.
1: Yeah. And that's a really common theme where the session musicians were called in, largely uncredited, and played on some of the kind of most successful and celebrated tracks of all time, like the Doors tracks. And even I know someone texted in about Seven Nation Army as well, a great example of a non-bassline bassline.
0: So that's, hello to whoever texted in Seven Nation Army. It's actually played on a guitar with a pedal that makes it into bass?
1: Yeah, for sure. And I mean, you ask, just about any bass player to play that line and they've all learnt it, right? So it's almost made its way into bass players' kind of genealogy, even though it's a guitar line.
0: Yes, yeah, exactly. Sally, you haven't mentioned John Entwistle, the heart of the Who. Thank you, Stephen. Very good point. And this text, thank you for celebrating a wonderful instrument. Love the description that it's the instrument that fills in the edges. Childhood favourite uncle stayed a while with us as kids, played his Weather Report LP. Bass player Jaco Pastorius, that so inspired my brother, he went to get a 5-string fretless just for a laugh. He and his few mates entered a beachside battle of the bands. They had so much fun jamming and improv. They were voted best on the day. Jaco Pastorius, let's talk about him.
1: Yeah, look, and my introduction to him was really similar. It was a Weather Report CD. Heavy Weather was the album. And I heard this opening line to a song called Birdland. And I thought, what is that instrument? And it's this really kind of tinny, weird sound. And it turns out it was a bass player playing with a weird technique using what's called harmonics on the bass.
0: Yes.
1: And I was like, who is this bass player doing this weird thing? And I went down the rabbit hole and found out about Jaco Pastorius, who is to bass what Hendrix was to guitar, right? That someone took this instrument and went, how far can we make it, a virtuosic thing? Mm. Played some of the most celebrated, complex lines, but also some stunning, just beautiful writing as well. Yeah.
0: Mm. Let's hear a little bit from Jaco Pastorius. This is Portrait of Tracy. So those harmonics you're talking about there.
1: That's all bass,

0: he's certainly not just playing the root of the chord over and over, is he?
1: And to what we were talking about earlier, he's playing on a fretless instrument as well, so yes. He doesn't even have those frets keeping him in tune.
0: Yes.
1: It's quirky, right?
0: Yeah.
1: It's a quirky track, but, kind of pushing the instrument to its limits, really, of what it can do.
0: Jaco Pastorius, Portrait of Tracy, as part of our All About That Bass segment on Sound Foundations on 612 ABC Brisbane. Someone says, how about Sting? Yes, someone else we didn't mention.
1: Yeah, of course.
0: Bass lines from Sting and singing at the same time, which I really think another level.
1: I've never done it for two reasons. It's hard and I can't sing. So
0: it's really, really hard.
1: Yeah.
0: Thank you so much to everyone who has been texting in, mentioning your favourite bass players today. Really appreciate it. If you would still like to have your say, we've only got a couple of minutes left. With Dominic Kingsford Ross. He is a lecturer in music at QUT. He's also a bass player. Bass is his passion. He loves it. And he's written some academic papers the bass and talked about a lot of the bass players that we've spoken about today as well. What about Bootsy Collins?
1: What about Bootsy, right? I often think that to myself when I wake up in the morning.
0: What would Bootsy do? WWBD.
1: Put a top hat on it. Bootsy Collins. Yeah, I mean, talk about a character and a half. Played on James Brown tracks, played on so many great funk tunes, and still going today, playing with people. And from my understanding, playing with just about anyone who asks. He's pretty charitable with his time and a phenomenal player.
0: Interesting guy. And a lot of people, certainly people around my age maybe might have, the first time you would have, might have seen Bootsy was in the video clip for Groovies in the Heart by Daylight.
1: Yeah, right.
0: But he's not. That's not him playing the bass. That is a sample. It's a whole crazy thing. Bootsy Collins also does the vocal on Weapon of Choice by Fatboy Slim. That's him.
1: I had no idea. That's so cool.
0: I know. Yeah. Crazy, cool, cool guy. But I just want to play a little bit before we hear a bit of Bootsy with James Brown, because he did start playing. So basically him and his brothers were in a band. They got a call one day from James Brown, who said, I've fired my band. You need to get up here, fly up. Then none of them had been on a plane. They got flown up by James Brown and then became his band and, you know, really cemented that sound underneath James Brown. But there's a terrific TV show, if you can get your hands on it. It is called Tales from the Tour Bus, and it was made by the guy that made Office Space and Idiocracy, whose name escapes me now, Mike Judge, who is a huge music fan. And he gets musicians to tell stories and he puts his Mike Judge cartoons over the top. And this is Bootsy talking about how he started playing bass.
2: Growing up, my brother Catfish was my whole inspiration. He's like 8 years older than I am. So he's like a teenager. And when I was 8 years old, he started his own band. When he was on his paper route, I would sneak his guitar out of the closet so I could practice. But I had to put it back exactly the way he had it, or else he's gonna find out. One night, his bass player wasn't gonna make the gig. And he said, okay, well, I'll find me another bass player. So I was like, I can do this, you know? And my brother was like, no. But I kept nagging him, I can do it, you know? If you get me four bass strings, I guarantee you I can do this. He's like, on the guitar? I was like, yeah, I'll make it happen. So he got me four bass strings, and I peeled the ends of the strings, put them up in the guitar tuning peg. I put four strings on that puppy, and voila, I was playing bass.
0: Bootsy Collins there talking about how, again, the bass player didn't show up.
1: Yeah.
0: And as a kid, he was like, let me do it. Let me at it.
1: Even some of the best players give us a bad rep, right? None of us can be on time or turn up. Like,
0: I know, right? Well, I think we've learned today that bass players are, you know, they're not showy. They don't really ask for the attention. They are, basically he just MacGyvered his way into being a bass player. Yeah. So, I mean, I've loved this chat.
1: No, it's been great fun.
0: I think we've learned a lot about bass players and playing bass and the history of the bass today with Dominic Kingsford Ross, lecturer in music at QUT. Let's finish with a bit of James Brown.
3: I'm ready to get up and do my thing.
0: Bootsy Collins on bass.
3: I want to get into it, man, you know.
0: Thanks,
3: Dom. Like a sex machine, man. Moving, doing it, you know. Can I count it off?
4: Go ahead.

machine. Wait a minute, shake your arm, then use your palm. Stay on the scene like a sex machine.

0: that, oh, I don't know, Glebe Primary has put in 1.4 million.
1: Yeah, they get 1.4 million or a percentage thereof to come back to the school.
0: Go straight back to the school.
1: See, I was shocked, you know, the other day when the numbers came out in New South Wales that Ashfield, which is a very keen punting and poker machine area, the best in the world.
0: One of the best, I agree.
1: Yeah. So what happens is their money got to pay for a meandering garden in Hornsby. Now, I was
0: living. Hang on.
1: I mean, I just thought all that.
0: How
1: hard
0: long's
1: work,
0: this been happening?
1: Why, this is previous administration. I'm sure the current administration would be right up behind this as a wheeze. Take money from the poor, spend it in suburbs that are rich.
0: Who's the current racing minister in New South Wales? Do we know?
1: I don't know. No.
0: Someone's got to be brought to book here.
1: Livid. Absolutely livid. A meandering garden. You know.
0: Can you tell me, actually, you may not know, but is it illegal? We know it is in Victoria. But is it illegal in New South Wales for jockeys and horses to turn up at schools?
1: I can't answer that directly, but I don't think so.
0: Right.
1: Meaning that if you...
0: Unannounced?
1: Well...
0: Or maybe a quick phone call when you've arrived or...
1: We're here.
0: Send someone into the principal's office. There's half a dozen horses out here with jockeys.
2: The best of bludging on the blind side.

0: what's weird is you start off at Suncorp Stadium with the Dolphins. It's $8.
1: Yes.
0: And again, it's $8 when the Broncos play. Mm. Out at Campbelltown Sports Stadium, you can travel well there because you can get a beer for $8.90.
1: Yes.
0: Belmore Sports Ground, you wouldn't want to go there because it's $9. KO Stadium, I'm not sure where that is, but that's $10.50. The Strata is $10.70, which we mentioned already. Four Points Park is $11. I mean, it's starting to get pricey. Amy Park, the Storm, when they play there, it's $11.50.
2: Oh, dear. Oh, look, the rugby league's got to get involved with
0: this. It does. It's got to standardise
2: these things. So there's certainty. So you're going to...

0: The best of bludging on the blind side.
1: Roy, you know, you and I have looked at the Hunter for many, many years and noticed those great holes in the ground that we've dug there, huge holes in the ground. We wonder how we're going to, is it remediation the word?

0: Look at your radio, defending the northern end of the ground, and the West Tigers defending the southern, the Leagues Club end of Campbelltown Stadium to get first use of the footy. NRL Saturday, let's go. First of three games, then it's Gold Coast v Penrith, and finally Canterbury Bankstown against Manly Warringah. Here comes the kick. Referee Chiklas Radamski with his very thick moustache about to get us underway. Recently became a father for the first time. Here we go. This could be a fun one. Jermaine Asako sends it deep to Sunia Taruva with a catch. 6 metres out from his own line. Passes left to Bunty Afoa on that far side. And good driving run by Afoa, finally put to the ground. 19 metres out from his own goal line. Farnworth involved in the tackle. Played to Croyes out. Goes left to Rel May. He's tackled 23 metres out from his own goal line. He'll play the ball to Appy. Comes to the left. Cut-out ball. Finds Jerome Luai, steps in field. Schneider is there with Kafusi, but more good leg drive from the Tigers. 32 out from his own goal line is where Luai plays it to Kuroya South. Goes right to Rel May, right behind that staunchion. And now he's tackled 8 metres short of halfway in centre field. There to greet him was the locked forward, Morgan Knowles. Now comes right for the Tigers to Seyfarth. Knocked to the ground by Molo and Kafusi, just short of halfway. On the last, they work it right to Jock Madden. He puts a kick down to that northeast corner, and the ball's going to be caught here by Nafahu, and he's wrapped up 25 metres out from his own line. No score on the board after the opening minute. The Dolphins get the footy. Play to Nikarima. He sends it right to Trey Fuller. He's going to be caught, 32 out from his own line. Afoa comes in over the top with Terrell May. Played to Cody Nikarima. Short ball left to Herbie Farnworth. The big Englishman is going to be taken. 8 metres short of halfway. 15 in from touch on the eastern side by Sukar. Now they work it right to Francis Molo on the next play. He's tackled 2 metres in West Territory. 20 in from the eastern touch line. Plays the ball to Marshall King. Comes to the right. Knowles turns it in for Kafusi. Afoa is one of three defenders in there with Terrell May. 38 out from the West Tigers line. Last tackle Dolphins. No score on the board. The kick from Schneider from 40 metres out. Shallow down to the right wing of Ruber. He juggled it, hit the deck and then caught it. He did really well to recover. Sunia Taruva. West have it 12 out from their own line. Played to Madden. He sends the ball open side left. And the West Tigers are 17 out from their own line. 2 minutes gone, Luke Lewis. No score.
1: Yeah, a bit of a nervous second there for Taruva. He almost drops the ball on the very first set there. But great work there by the Dolphins. I love what they did. Nice, hard, strong up through the middle. Outside backs doing a lot of work. Had shape out wide to come up with a nice kick.
0: Jareem Buller threatened to break through there, but he's caught 31 out from his own line. Played to Kuroya Sau. He sends the ball left edge. And the West Tigers, 11 metres short of halfway. Ball's played down and it comes open side right from Starfield Tower. Kick downfield and tracking the ball, Trey Fuller with a catch on his own 20. Heads up over the 30 and put to the ground. 33 out from his own line. No score, 2 minutes 30 gone here at Campbelltown Stadium. Now it's Jermaine Asako looking for work. In at first receiver, he's caught 10 metres short of halfway. Plays the ball, they work at right edge to Bostock and the big tall strapping setter's caught a metre short of halfway and 19 in from touch western side by Afoa. Plays it to Marshall King. Goes left now to Oren Keeley. And Keeley still standing in a three-man tackle. Now on the deck courtesy of May and Seyfarth. 9 metres in West half. Plays the ball to Marshall King to the left. Knowles. Quick hands Nikarima to Fuller. Cut out ball to Farnworth. He gets it away to Nafahu down the left wing. Steps back in field. He's got Herbie with him. But he's going to be taken only about 7 metres out. 2 metres in the southeast corner. Last tackle. Herbie Farnworth dummy half. Long ball goes right to Nikarima, then to Schneider. Crossfield kick looking for Bostock. It's coming down short of the goal line. Bostock got there first, then a wraparound ball to Asako, 10 metres out. He just puts his ears back, tried to beat Luai to score the try, but ends up going over the touchline. Change over to the West Tigers, 10 out from their own line. G came close to Asako. No score, 3 minutes 40 gone. We check in on the touchline, Michael Carrianis.
2: Yeah, he came very close there. It was just that late push there from Jerome Law. He sort of beat him originally, but then he came again and managed to prevent a try being scored. But nice set there from the Dolphins.
0: That would have been an amazing finish had he got it down. Here's the Tigers now, 16 out from their own goal line. Taruva plays it. Comes open side left here for West. Starfield Toa is going to be tackled, 26 out from his own goal line. In there was a couple of defenders, including Kafusi. Now comes left as a penalty goes to the West Tigers. Dolphins caught inside the 10 as Sione Fainu took the hit up. And a penalty goes to the West Tigers. But because it's outside the 20.

0: Category 1, and Garrick's being assessed as well for a Cat 2. 40 out. Off to Leo Thompson, a strong post contact gain here for the Kiwi. And he will be pinned here, either short of the halfway. Played to Haywood. Second last run here now for the Bulldogs as Tupanua gets up inside Manly territory on that western side of Stadium Australia. Haywood back to Galvin. Off a step, the kick up in the air. And Tylus down there at fullback is Tom Trbojevic, who is met there by Curran coming in. He'll play it 10 out from his own line.
1: Yeah, well, the Bulldogs are doing a really good job on that.

Melody Moco, taking you on a musical adventure tonight. The best kind, the Saturday night country kind. You've caught us mid-trip. It's hour two of the show, and the sights and the sounds of hour one can be enjoyed anytime on the ABC Listen app. We have some Brent Cobb coming up. The feature album, Live a Song, Write a Memory, Volume 1. It's fully acoustic, warts and all, not an overdub in sight. So it's almost like you're hearing it live and in person. He's revisiting some faves from his collection, including some that became hits for other people, reclaiming his territory, plus lots of new music from far-flung places and here at home. Let's get really country now with a song about boots. Dirty ones too. It's Juliana Rankin with Dusty Boots on Saturday Night Country.

Clint Wilson on Saturday Night Country. That's Older. And you can hear that on ABC Country on that handy little ABC Listen app or at Channel 203 or digital radio. The options are pretty broad, so there's no reason not to have your country music fix. Melody Mocco with you and Brisbane babe Piper Rodriguez in a couple, a new one from her. Zach Griffith's debut EP, he's pretty special. I've shared my love for him with you in the past. But tonight I'm going to keep going because we are spotlighting him. Let's hear another one. This is one he wrote way back when he was a student at the CMAA Academy. It's When I Go on Saturday Night Country.

0: Coco with you on Saturday Night Country, and you might have heard the stories of discovery. A young artist gets noticed by a megastar and suddenly they're blowing up the airwaves, seemingly out of nowhere. Our own Catherine Britt and her Elton John moment is a good example. My guest tonight, it might seem like a similar story, but in reality, these came out of nowhere stories are often the big headline when the story underneath tells years of toil and honing their craft. Zach Griffith had his big star moment when Lainey Wilson shared his music online while she was touring in his home country of New Zealand. But Zach did not come out of nowhere. He first picked up a guitar at a very young age and he's been treading the board since then. But even now, he's still working at his local bakery. So Zach, let's just get this important bit out of the way first. What is the best pie at the bakery?
1: Oh, it's got to be the steak and cheese. I think that's the classic, like, staple pie, I reckon.
0: And do you do a good steak and cheese?
1: Oh, up there with the best, I reckon. It's got to be one of the best, you know. Plenty of filling, plenty of cheese. The gravy's incredible. The pastry's something else. It's pretty good.
0: That's how you make a pie, plenty of gravy.
1: Yeah, that's the one.
0: In all seriousness, though, a huge couple of years for you. Tell me about writing this new EP. Was there a big vision to take over the world, or are these songs that you wrote just from your real life?
1: Yeah, I tell you, these are a lot of real life sort of scenario songs. That's where I find, like, I think like that's where the best songs come from. You know, it's too hard to write about stuff you don't know about sometimes, I reckon. So I just write about what's happening with me. But yeah, it's been a couple of years in the making with these songs. Some of them are a couple of years old. Some of them I wrote, you know, 4 months ago, 5 months ago. So it's pretty exciting. It's quite a special thing to have them all together in a little group now for people to listen to and hopefully enjoy and take some sort of message away from them and some feeling from what I'm singing about. So it's pretty cool. I'm pretty stoked.
0: I was lucky enough to work with you at the CMAA Academy in Tamworth a couple of years ago. And so I know you to be someone who is very steeped in feeling, I guess is the word that comes to mind. You absolutely convey that in everything you sing and also in the way you play guitar. I love your lead playing. So tell me, are we seeing
1: Thanks.
0: That? Are we hearing that on the EP?
1: You are, yeah, yep. All that guitar, electric guitar stuff and acoustic stuff's me. So that's what I do. I'm not the best at any of the other stuff. You know, I can sing and write my songs and play my guitar, all right, but the rest I leave to everyone else. But yeah, it's pretty cool. Eh? It's one of my favorite parts about it. Really getting to get in the studio and get the whole idea of the song you had into something, make it into something big and put your guitar on it and play the little parts. It's the best feeling.
0: What did that look like for you with this EP? Who did you get in the studio with? Who did you work alongside? Give me the goss.
1: Yeah, so a lot of it was done. I did a bit, the first sort of couple of three singles were done with, couple of tracks were done with Liam Quinn in Sydney. So I would fly over there and laid down my guitar parts and all my vocals and then would fly on out of there and he'd get his, you know, get the players in and send it back to me and I'd say what I like and what I don't like and would work back and forth for a couple of weeks and then we'd get the end result. So that was a good way of doing it. But it's just a bit hard over here sometimes. I feel like the country scene, it's not as big, but it's definitely been growing the last sort of couple of years here in New Zealand. So it's getting better, but we just don't have the country producers and the people that really, really dig into country and know what the sound is. So it's a bit hard, but there's, and then we recorded some vocals here and guitar here with Rory Noble, a cool dude over here, and then we'd send it off and get the players put in from Aussie. So it was a cool little way of doing it.
0: And what about writing the songs? You mentioned before that, you know, you can do the singing and you can do the guitar playing. I actually know you to also be a wonderful songwriter.
1: Thank you.
0: Yeah, absolutely. Are these all your songs or are there some co-writes on here?
1: Yeah, definitely. There's quite a few co-writes in there. It's quite a, I like doing a lot of co-writes actually now. I started by myself and I've written a lot of songs by myself and a lot of them are songs I'll start by myself and then I'll get in the studio with someone and then I'll throw the idea at them and they'll chip in what they think and we'll get to get to the end result, and it still sort of has, it comes from me, but it's also pretty helpful to have someone else on it sometimes too. But yeah, a lot of them are co-writes, and some, yeah, some by myself, and they just, yeah, come from, they all come from ideas that I come, yeah, I have from what's happening in my life, where I'm at, if I'm missing home too much, missing the countryside, you know, missing my rural country sort of life, and being in the city too long. Or it's pretty cool, you know, getting to put your feelings into, and your thoughts into a song for people to listen to and enjoy.
0: 'Cause you're the real deal. Let's make that clear. You're not just, a dude with a cowboy hat. You really have lived the life. So tell us, who is Zach Griffith when he's not being a wonderful singer-songwriter?
1: Well, yeah, I live in the country, in the South Island of New Zealand. It's, yeah, nice little spot, small country town. Yeah, pretty close to all my family, and live pretty close to everyone too. But it's a great life. It's pretty calm, pretty peaceful. If I haven't got my guitar, I'll be out on the river trying to catch a fish, or doing, yeah, running around on the hills. But it's cool to be able to do both lives, you know, because I there's so much in the city that I have to go and do there, you know. That's where you got to be to do a lot of this stuff. So it's great that I can do still live both my lives.
0: And I have to ask about the Lainey moment. Are you guys besties now?
1: Yeah. Oh, it was incredible. It was, I couldn't believe it, actually. I was in a session at the time in the evening, and got tagged in the post, and I looked, and I was like, holy shit, this is crazy, this is unbelievable. And then I got to meet her. My girlfriend and I went backstage, and she just walked in, and I just couldn't believe it, eh? And we hung out with her in a backstage room, you know, on the couch, and talked to her for 20 minutes. And she was the nicest person in the world. Like, she couldn't be any nicer than she seems. She's just lovely. She was awesome. And
0: So
1: yeah, so much praise, and just so, yeah, it was so great to have, you know, someone say they like what you're doing when they're at that sort of level, and someone that you really look up to.
0: it really did come out of nowhere then. It was not pre-planned. There
1: Yeah.
0: was none of that. She just found your music online and then shared it with her fans and shared it with the world. Wow.
1: Yeah, it was crazy. It was just, yeah, it was wild. A wild moment.
0: What a thing to have pop up on your social media.
1: Yeah.
0: Lainey Wilson has tagged you in a post.
1: Yeah, it was pretty wild.
0: That is
1: But pretty
0: amazing.
1: grateful.
0: Yeah, that's so great. And we're really grateful that we are getting this debut EP from you. It's called Where I Belong. It's out now. I'd love to have a little listen. You're with me, Melody Moco, and this is Zach Griffith on Saturday Night Country.

0: classic country there with Emmylou Harris.
1: Thank
0: you. Two more bottles of wine. Written by Delbert McClinton, but Emmylou's version was number one this week back in 1978. Maybe you remember it on the radio. I can remember singing it as a young'un. Way too young to be singing about more wine, but tonight I'm not. I hope you've got something by your side to keep you cozy. Whatever your preference, mine is a cup of tea at the moment. You get to hear something new first tonight on Saturday Night Country before anyone else, and not just anything, Laura Frank. She's a bit Brandy Carlile, which is all I need to know. She's also been on the road with Tom Curtin and is travelling roadshow. Stick with me, it's soon. Bella McKenzie now with a new one. This is Girl on Saturday Night Country. Girl.

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1: She said she wanted a cowboy, someone with grit in his teeth. But the dirt in my eye, it was slowly blinding me. A little time in the morning,

The girls got some attitude. Piper Rodriguez reminding you how girls in country do it with You'll Never Hear From Me on Saturday Night Country. Brent Cobb and that feature album on the way at the end of the hour. It is volume one of a planned series, so we can expect more from him soon. How good? The one that I want to play for you is from the Grammy-nominated Shine On Rainy Day. And if you haven't heard that, you've got the best version coming up. No frills. Tim Hicks is a Canadian country artist who is new to me. He has a new album out. Let's listen to one together. This is The Pilot on Saturday Night Country.

World first, exclusive first play. Lucky me, lucky you. Laura Frank with How Do We. She's going to give us a whole album in October. The backing vocals on that track are none other than Jen Myers and Caitlin Thomas. Women of country banding together. Love it. Stay here for the late night hour. Something for all kinds of country lovers coming up in hour three. Tori Dark's new track, Magpie Diaries, has announced a new album. We're going to hear a song from that one and a special waltz moment from D. Henry Fenton. Let's hear that feature album now, though. This is Brent Cobb with If I Don't See Ya on Saturday Night Country.

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0: the Bruce of the Bruce Highway.
1: Yes, it wasn't just Bruce. It was Harry Bruce that highway is named after. He was a long-term politician, Labor politician. He wasn't born in Queensland, but he'd come to Queensland quite early and worked as a union representative in mining areas in Queensland and took that path into political representation. Hugely popular and had a long parliamentary career. So sadly, he died during his term of office. He was in Parliament House. I think he actually died in Parliament House

0: term of office. He was in Parliament House. I think he actually died in Parliament House itself. He has a very humble grave with his wife and young daughter who passed away quite young, but his name certainly lives on in the Bruce Highway.
1: That's right, never to be forgotten.
0: And never to be forgotten.
1: Yeah. Mackay is also named after a man buried there. Who is he?
0: Yeah, so he was, it's an interesting history with Mackay because he's in some places credited with opening up the Mackay area to settlement, which he was certainly part of a party that was sent there by the government to survey and assess the development capacity of that area. He was also a ship's captain and he had some involvement himself in the Pacific trade, including the trade in labour. He had quite a big family and many of them individually went on to be quite prominent people. His son was a World War I veteran, returned to Australia but was significantly injured during the war. He married a World War I nurse and our only female veteran who's buried at the cemetery. So all in all, yes, the Mackays were quite a prominent family and Captain Mackay himself is buried there.
1: Mm. Now, every cemetery has its villains and Friends of Balmoral Cemetery have discovered a murderer. Who is that?
0: Yes, his name is Culpet and he his infamy comes from murdering people on a train. He managed to murder three people. It was a huge crime of its day, extensively covered in that bastion of historic information, the Brisbane Truth. And so one of our members has actually written a book about Culpet and his crimes. He remained quite an intriguing character. He was quite young when he committed these murders. Spent the rest of his life in prison in Boggo Road Jail in Brisbane and became quite a celebrity in Brisbane. So today people would probably put him through a battery of psychological tests in terms of where his criminology came from. In those days, less so, justice was served pretty quickly. And yes, he certainly did appear regularly in the papers in terms of what he was up to in the jail and seemed to have taken his notoriety as quite a badge of honour.
1: And that book, Kay Duke has published a book called The Mail Train Murders. And so that's all about him.
0: And that's a great read about him. She's certainly been very careful and methodical in her research. We've also got a fellow who we think possibly was using an assumed name when his body was dragged out of the river, and that turned out to be another murder involving criminal associates in Brisbane and in Melbourne and Sydney. So that's got quite a story behind it as well. For our 25 years, we've written a book which is just at the final stages of editing. And we have a little, not a big chapter, but we have a little chapter on some of our villains that will make for interesting reading.
1: Now, your group, the Friends of Balmoral Cemetery, formed in response to a plan to build a telecommunications tower and site, and you joined after that battle. Tell us what went on back then and why everyone was so opposed to this tower and site.
0: I think it was firstly just not wanting the cemetery sort of spoiled in any way by having that sort of development, but it also, I think, became a bit of a rallying call for people to get more interested in their local cemetery and the importance of its historical information, and that, yes, it just wasn't just a spare bit of land that could be used for anything.
1: So how important, Jenny, do you think it is to make cemeteries, I mean, like Balmoral, sort of open and inviting to the public?
0: I personally think hugely, but I do recognise that there are a few people in the world that aren't quite as interested in cemeteries as I am. So I did come across someone not long ago in the cemetery who

0: Australia must have it.
1: Well, I was down Tasmania and I did read something while I was down there, but I can't remember what date or what, you know, it has to be a certain time of the year.
0: Yes. Yeah, there must be a good time to watch it. So, yeah, it is the Aurora Borealis, a northern or southern light. So 1 point for you. Second question. What is the tallest species of tree in the world?
1: Okay. Now, they come out of Pemberton, and they're called, I can't remember the name of them, Carrie.
0: It's not the name I have, unfortunately. Oh. Not Carrie.
1: It's okay, mate. Thanks a lot.
0: Thank you for calling in, Spiro. Patrick has rung in from Hobart today. Hello, Patrick.
2: Oh, hi, mate. We see every aurora down here.
0: Yeah, tell me about what it's like. Is there a certain time of year that you have to watch it?
2: I'm not real sure, but where we live, we see everyone that, if you're lucky enough to walk outside, and just hits you in the face.
0: Yeah, what do you feel when you see it?
2: Ah, privileged.
0: It must be a sense of awe, because the rest of us get stars and moon. You also get this light show. It must really add to the sense of awe about nature.
2: Yeah, it's pretty awesome. It really is something else. Yeah, and look, everyone's into it. The photography is just amazing.
0: Yeah, it sounds very beautiful. I've got a couple of friends who've moved to Hobart and they never want to leave this because it's separated by the sea, but they just said, why would you live anywhere else? So do you feel the same way? There's a certain magic.
2: Absolutely. Yeah.
0: Even though you've got the Bass Strait, you're all separated from the rest of us.
2: And we get snow.
0: Yeah. Oh, true. True. You're quite New Zealand-like in that way. So,
2: it's beautiful.
0: Very much. Okay, so you've got access to the aurora. Let's see if you know the answer to this question. What is the tallest species of tree in the world?
2: I don't know, but I'm just going to say eucalyptus.
0: Oh, I love that answer. It's very Australian, but it's not. There's someone out there that's taller than the eucalyptus, Patrick. So we'll speak another night.
2: Go the Blues.
0: Thank okay, thank you. Origin conversation from Tasmania. Harry, you are correct, as is Maria, and Stella as well is right. The tallest tree in the world. Kathy as well. It's not one of our own. I'll give you that. It's not the eucalyptus, even though there's some big ones out there. Peter's called in from Elmore. Hello, Peter.
3: Hey, Ashwin.
0: Peter, this question. Oh, tell me about Elmore. I'm not sure where Elmore is. Where is that?
3: North of Bendigo and south of Echuca.
0: Okay. All right. Yeah. So
3: nice little spot.
0: Lovely. Do you have any tall trees out there?
3: No. It's pretty. It's more farming land here. Yeah. There are some eucalypts around, but not the big ones.
0: Well, yeah. This is an unusual question. It's not one of our trees.
3: But I was hoping you were going somewhere else, but you didn't. You come to me.
0: No, you have the option to pass on it. If you would like to pass on it, you can.
3: Yeah, I'm sorry, I don't know. It's not a cedar, is it?
0: I won't say. If you want to pass it,
3: there are some eucalypts around, but not the big ones.
0: Well, yeah, this is an unusual question. It's not at one of our trees.
3: I was hoping you were going somewhere else, but you didn't. You come to me.
0: No, you have the option to pass on it. If you would like to pass on it, you can.
3: Yeah, I'm sorry, I don't know. It's not a cedar, is it?
0: I won't say. If you want to pass it, I'll let you pass.
3: Yes.
0: Okay.
3: Sorry.
0: That's okay. I'll let you pass on that one. So that remains open if anyone calls. But many of you have it correct in the text message line. So maybe we'll see if anyone knows. Okay.
3: I'll have to keep listening and learn something.
0: Yes, I think so. You might be our last caller. We'll play a song and draw a winner very soon.
3: Right.
0: So
3: 70 last weekend, and I don't know the hot tallest tree in the world. That's terrible.
0: No, you've probably got more practical farming facts and going around in your head.
3: I'm not a farmer, actually. I worked as a firefighter, so 40 years in the fire brigade.
0: And now retired.
3: That's permanent staff.
0: Yeah.
3: Yeah. 55 all up in the CFA. Yep.
0: That's a really good run. And did you ever feel, and this 55 years fighting fires, what impression does that leave on you doing life-saving work for 5 decades?
3: It's just satisfaction of serving and helping the community. That's probably my spin on it. Yeah, I just... always like to hopefully help

0: On the program this morning, good morning. I'll tell you about a survey. A bloke rang me doing a survey on the phone. That's always interesting.
1: Ooh.
0: Ooh, it'd be cold down there. Wouldn't it be wonderful down there? Yeah, so a survey, phone survey. You've probably had them. A happy birthday story. Lovely Banksia story and roses. I bought some roses and they actually smelt. I don't buy roses usually because a rose by any other name doesn't smell as sweet. What's the point? Give us a ring wherever you are. I'd love to talk to you. 1300 700 222. Smacker at 6.

0: That's Thelma. She just did that. She thought, I'm going to do Home Amongst the Gum Trees, and she did it in 1 minute and 48 seconds. How are you this morning? Lovely to talk to you. Phil's in Clarendon. That's Clarendon, not in New South Wales. Phil, good morning.
1: Good morning, Ian. No, it's Clarendon in South Australia.
0: Uh-huh.
1: 40 k's from Adelaide.
0: Tell me your story. What's happening?
1: Oh, it's happening. Camp Andrew Russell.
0: Right.
1: You've probably never heard of it, but Andrew Russell, Sergeant Andrew Russell, was the first Australian soldier killed in Afghanistan.
0: Oh, dear.
1: Mm. And yes, and his father and mother and his uncle and auntie are members.

0: roof. Two occupants were able to escape and one was taken to hospital with minor burns. Brisbane fans have sympathised with theatregoers across the country after news the national tour of Beetlejuice the musical will be cut short. Hannah Moon reports.
1: Fans headed into a performance of Beetlejuice the musical yesterday afternoon were grateful to still see the show in the wake of the news the tour would be cancelled midway through its Brisbane leg. They said many would be disappointed after the news.
2: It feels really a little bit unfair for some of the people who live in those areas and won't be able to make it here to come and see it.
1: The production company Michael Castle Group cited increasing cost pressures that ultimately made continuing the run unsustainable. They said while audience enthusiasm for the show has been encouraging, the economics of moving the large-scale production could not be justified.
0: Overseas now, and US Vice President J.D. Vance is on his way to Switzerland as the White House looks to get negotiations with Iran back on track. Chelsea Hetherington reports.
3: J.D. Vance is expected to meet with Iran's parliamentary speaker, foreign minister and central bank and oil officials, as well as mediators from Pakistan and Qatar. The technical talks are aimed at adding key details to the initial agreement to end the war. Mr. Vance was supposed to hold a first round of talks on Friday, but his Iranian counterparts cancelled their plans to attend because of escalating fighting between Israel and Hezbollah in Lebanon. Meanwhile, US President Donald Trump insists there will be no tolls in the Strait of Hormuz unless imposed by Washington in the event a broader deal cannot be reached with Iran in 60 days.
0: King Charles will become Britain's first monarch in modern times to reveal his personal tax bill. His tax payments for the 2024-25 financial year will be shared on Thursday as a new element in the annual royal financial accounts. Buckingham Palace says the move is part of a wider drive to be more open with the public. When he was Prince of Wales, Charles also revealed how much tax he was paying. To sport now, and in round 16 of NRL has seen the Gold Coast Titans pull off a shock victory over the top of the table team Penrith. Titans rookie halfback Zane Harrison scored a field goal in the dying stages to record a dramatic 19-18 win at Robina Stadium. The victory is just the Titans' fourth win of the season, but Gold Coast halfback Jaden Campbell has told ABC Sport it gives the side something to build on.
4: Slowly but surely we're getting there. You know, we just got to keep playing our football and, you know, we'll keep breaking teams down, and that's how we're going to start winning games now.
0: And Germany has come from a goal down to beat Ivory Coast 2-1 in their FIFA Men's World Cup match in Toronto. Ivory Coast scored in the first half before Germany equalised in the 68th minute and then went ahead in the 94th minute. Queensland's weather scattered to widespread showers about the southeast, central highlands and coalfields. Isolated showers in the remaining eastern districts. Mostly sunny in the northwest, partly cloudy elsewhere. Cairns and Rockhampton 27, Bundaberg 24, Mount Isa 22. In the southeast, cloudy with the chance of rain this afternoon. Brisbane and Ipswich 22, the Gold Coast 22, the Sunshine Coast 21 and Toowoomba 16.
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0: differences between the times that they spent at stations.
1: Well, I'm sure you're having a lovely time, Neil. And it's great to have a reunion with people that you've got something in common with, common bonds. But nice to talk to you, Neil. Thank you.
0: Yeah, thanks very much for the opportunity.
1: It's a pleasure. See you, mate. Bye.
0: Bye-bye.
1: Mark's on the line. Is that right, Mark? Are you there? No, he's not. He's there. Mark, are you there?
2: Yeah, I am here. Yep.
1: How are you, Mark? What's happening? Tell me.
2: Thanks. Beautiful morning in Sydney.
1: Mm-hmm.
2: Yeah. Yep, sorry. You there?
1: Yes, I am. Sorry, I didn't know. I thought it was because of Mark Campbell. I thought Mark Campbell's right because I've got something wrong about it. I was reading because he's a vet too, and you're a vet.
2: No way.
1: This is yes, he
2: Mark
1: is.
2: Campbell. Mark, yeah, he was a year ahead of me. That's cool.
1: This is Mark Pelezi, ladies and gentlemen, who is a vet, but he's also the owner and the manager, I suppose, the manager as well, of Beppe's restaurant in Sydney. Mark, and you've got a big anniversary coming up soon, haven't you?
2: Oh, it was last week, actually, and we turned 70, 70 years old. Mum and Dad opened the restaurant 10th of June 1956, so, we've made it to 70. It's pretty remarkable.
1: I'll say, well, it's fantastic, and there's lots of stories to tell. I was going through my back pages the other day, and I came across a little interview I did with John Laws. And then I thought, and I know I'd got a missive from you about your 70th birthday, and I thought, well, Beppe's and John Laws and people like John Laws, everybody used to eat at Beppe's, but we've got the weather coming up in a minute. After the weather, we'll talk about it, but
2: yeah,
1: it's an amazing place, and you bump into all, like I was there the other day and outside there and I bumped into Gillon McLachlan who is now CEO of Tabcorp, but he was CEO of the AFL in Sydney, in Melbourne. And he was there, and I knew him because he's really tall. He's about 6'6". And I knew, I'd seen his picture, and I said, hello, Gillon. And we had a great yarn. So you never know who you meet at Beppe's, and it's a great...
2: That's right.
1: I should just go and hang there and just talk to people who are wandering around. Mark, we'll talk to you in just a moment.
2: Good.
1: And in the meantime, you can make yourself a cup of tea, which is what the people will do here. Great to talk to you, mate.
2: Thanks, Ian. I'll be on the phone. Bye.
1: Okay, bye. We're in delay. 1300 700 222 is our number, wherever you are. Love to talk to you. All sorts of things coming up on the program, as well as, I was going to talk about food and restaurants because wherever you go, in Melbourne or Sydney or Brisbane, there's always places that people say, now you've got to go and eat at this restaurant. But Beppe's is this, I'll tell you who I've met at Beppe's, not met, but I've just seen. Billy Thorpe was there one night, Cardinal Pell, all sorts of people, John Laws, you name it, people are there. Give us a ring wherever you are, 1300 700 222. Love to talk to you. This is Macca. It's 8:30.
3: Sue Fitzpatrick with ABC News. There's been a spate of road crashes across Queensland overnight. In one of the most serious, a 22-year-old motorcyclist died in a multi-vehicle crash north of Brisbane. Police say the male rider was travelling south on the Bruce Highway at Moray Field when he struck an SUV near the Buchanan Road off-ramp about 1:30 this morning. It's alleged a third vehicle then collided with the motorbike rider, who died at the scene. Petrol prices in Australia are set to rise, with the government's discount to the fuel excise being extended for another month, but at a lower rate. The federal government will phase back its rebates, with the fuel excise halving to 16 cents per litre between the 1st of July and the 2nd of August, before tapering off altogether. Overseas, American Vice President J.D. Vance is heading to Switzerland for talks to ensure a US-Iran peace deal is finalised. Iran's military says the Strait of Hormuz has been shut again after only agreeing to reopen it last week, claiming there have been truce violations by Washington and Israel. But the US says the waterway remains open. Mr. Vance has told Fox News he's willing to do what is necessary to ensure a lasting peace.
4: My attitude is, let's get on the ground and actually fix these problems. Right. But they want to do a delicate dance. The Qataris and the Pakistanis want to make sure that we do this in the right way. So I'm trying to be respectful. Given my position of the last year and a half, I have to care about diplomatic protocols all of a sudden.
3: counter-terrorism.

tourism police in Scotland are investigating a series of suspected anti-Muslim attacks in the capital, Edinburgh, which have left five men injured. The attacks began near a mosque in the city's west and continued at multiple locations. And the Socceroos are training in Oakland today, preparing for their crucial third World Cup group match against Paraguay on Friday. This is ABC News.

0: It's the Flying Emus. G'day, this is Macca. Hello.
1: Hello, Macca. My name's Matt.
0: G'day, Matt.
1: How you doing?
0: Yep.
1: I just thought I'd ring and share with you and the audience a manufacturing milestone that we seldom hear about in this country anymore. At work on Friday, we celebrated the manufacture and the handover of the 90,000th Kenworth truck.
0: Really? Wow.
1: Yeah. You do. You wonder where they go, but when you get out on the road, you realise there are a lot of trucks out there, and a lot of them are Kenworths, and it's fantastic to see and great to be part of that achievement.
0: Yeah, and there, whereabouts in Melbourne is Kenworth located, Matt?
1: Bayswater.
0: Bayswater. And yep. Things are booming, are they? I mean, there's been the diesel price and all that sort of thing, but stuff's got still got to get delivered, hasn't it?
1: Well, exactly. Pretty well everything in Australia moves on a truck, and thankfully we're part of

Mike, are you still on answering machine? Don't you hate that when people ring and then they say, we'll ring you back, and then... That thing with this list. They want to test because they're getting a lot of calls.